0: And then cool off to 76 under mostly clear skies. On Saturday, as we start off the weekend, it'll be hot and sunny once again with a high of 107. Finally on Sunday, also hot and sunny with a high of 109. I'm Brian Williams.
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4: Welcome to This Week in Moab, where every canyon has a story. This week, the cavalrymen who helped map the Colorado Plateau, the western that brought John Ford to Moab, a uranium road turned adventure icon, and tracks left beside an ancient sea. Let's take a trip through canyon country.
5: This Week in Moab History takes us to the decades after the Civil War. In 1866, Congress established six all-black army regiments, who became known as Buffalo Soldiers. On the Colorado Plateau, the 9th U.S. Cavalry patrolled the Utah-Colorado border and helped survey the surrounding mountains, combining military duty with mapping remote terrain. That story is in the spotlight this week as the Moab Museum opens a new Buffalo Soldiers exhibition, reminding us that canyon country was shaped not only by famous explorers, but also by soldiers whose work turned blank spaces on maps into recorded landscapes.
4: In the Moab Movie Minute, in 1949, director John Ford wanted fresh scenery for his next Western, Wagon Master. Local rancher George White guided Ford to a river crossing, a bluff beneath Fisher Towers, and a sweeping view of the Colorado River backed by the LaSalle Mountains. Ford was sold, Wagonmaster went into production, and Moab's long relationship with Hollywood began. The local film commission, established that year, is among the country's longest running.
5: Our landmark of the week is the White Rim Road in Canyonlands National Park, a legendary 100-mile backcountry route. Its story began during the 1950s uranium boom, when prospectors pushed access roads deep into canyon country. Little uranium was found, but the road remained, transforming an industrial search route into one of the plateau's great adventures.
4: Did you know some Canyonlands trackways preserve more than footprints? Triassic rock near Moab records tracks from four-legged animals, swim traces from fish, and even trails left by horseshoe crabs. Long before jeeps or dinosaurs, this landscape held shorelines and shallow water. Around here, even the ground keeps a field journal. That's This Week in Moab from moabradio.com, your soundtrack to canyon country.

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4: 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People come from all over the world to see the beauty of southeastern Utah. And one of the most breathtaking drives anywhere is right here. Highway 191 through Moab. But this road demands your attention. There are long stretches with no shoulders, tight lanes, and heavy traffic from locals, visitors, trucks, and recreation vehicles. Every year, serious accidents happen here. And sadly, members of our community have lost their lives. Many of those crashes have something in common. Drivers looking at the scenery instead of the road. Drivers trying to pass because they're in a hurry. Drivers forgetting that the vehicle ahead may slow down suddenly. If you're visiting Moab, we're glad you're here. We hope you enjoy the incredible beauty of our area. But please remember, this road is not a racetrack. Slow down, stay alert. And if you're behind someone going a little slower, take a deep breath and be patient. Because arriving a minute later is always better than not arriving at all. 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
1: From the KCYN and KCPX newsroom, this is the news from Moab in southeastern Utah.
2: Utah continues to be part of an important national conversation on the future of energy. The state has advanced as one of five finalists being considered by the U.S. Department of Energy as the possible home of a new federal nuclear life cycle innovation campus. State officials say the project could bring long-term economic growth, research opportunities, and high-paying jobs while helping advance next-generation nuclear technology. At the same time, the proposal is generating public discussion over environmental oversight, water resources, and the regulatory process that would accompany any future development. No final decision has been announced, and the federal review process is expected to continue over the coming months. Across southeastern Utah, communities are wrapping up the month of July with routine summer operations. Municipal crews in Moab, Green River, Price, Monticello, Blanding, Hanksville, Helper, Castledale, LaSalle, and Huntington continue seasonal infrastructure maintenance, water management, and other public works projects as preparations gradually shift toward late summer and the upcoming school year. In Grand County, the school district is inviting the public to its annual technology sale on Wednesday, July 30th. Surplus Chromebooks, desktop computers, and other technology equipment will be available for purchase while supplies last. District officials say the sale provides residents with an affordable opportunity to purchase refurbished equipment while allowing the schools to responsibly recycle and replace aging technology. Area schools otherwise remain on summer break, with administrators continuing end-of-month planning and preparations before students return to classrooms later this summer.
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4: Canyon Country Computer Satellite Weather. For tonight, some clouds, mostly clear skies, the low by dawn around 75. For Friday, sunny skies, it's going to be hot with a high near 105. Friday night, mostly clear skies, overnight low around 76. Saturday, sunny and hot with a high near 107. Saturday night, mostly clear skies, overnight low around 79. For Sunday, sunny skies and hot with a high near 109. Sunday night, mostly clear, overnight low of 81. I'm Chris Keith.
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10: 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I'm Ferdy Pacheco, your outdoor guide. This week, expect extreme heat, dusty trails, and isolated afternoon thunderstorms. At Canyonlands, Grand View Point and its trail are closed Monday through Thursday for construction through October 1st. The National Park Service also reports Schaefer Trail closed because of washouts and flood damage. Arches requires no timed entry reservation in 2026, but entrance lines and full parking areas are possible. The Green River at Green River is running near 2,080 cubic feet per second. Avoid slot canyons and drainages whenever thunderheads build. This week's hiking trail of the week is Mesa Arch at Island in the Sky. The Easy Loop is 6/10 of a mile with about 50 feet of elevation change. The Scenic Drive is open, and Mesa Arch remains accessible during the Grand View closure. Start early, carry water, and stay back from the exposed edge. Biking Trail of the Week is the BLM Managed Bar M Loop at the Moab Brand Trails, 8 miles north of town. This green to blue, 7.9-mile loop gains about 625 feet. Recent reports rate the system open and dry. Ride early, expect dusty corners, and stay off clay sections if a storm makes them sticky. For off-roaders and jeepers, the Trail of the Week is Potash Road into Island in the Sky. The road is open, but the National Park Service reports heavy washboarding, rough stretches, and washouts. High-clearance all-wheel drive or four-wheel drive is recommended. Schaefer Trail is closed, so this is not a through route. Turn around before conditions exceed your vehicle, and never cross moving water. Quick tip, finish exposed recreation by late morning and pack extra water. I'm Ferdy Pacheco for MoabRadio.com. Tread lightly and enjoy Canyon Country.

0: Hey Moab, this is Grant County Sheriff Jameson Wiggins. 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Floods can occur along creeks, down dry washes, underneath cliffs, and anywhere it rains. To protect homes, many Moab and Grand County residents use sandbags, which you can get for free around town. Sandbags are a great way to protect vulnerable spots like doors, vents, and windows, while still letting most of the water move off of your property where it needs to go. Check out the Grand County Emergency Management webpage to find sandbag locations, and remember to use sandbags thoughtfully to keep water away from vulnerable spots without making the problem worse for your neighbors. On behalf of the Grand County Sheriff's Office, thank you for ensuring we have a safe monsoon season.
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6: 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Highway 191 is one of the most beautiful drives in America. Towering red rock cliffs, wide open skies, and views that stop people in their tracks. But for the people who live here, Highway 191 isn't just a scenic highway. It's our way to work, our way home, and the road our families travel every day. Over the past few years, members of our community have lost their lives on this road. Some were neighbors, some were friends, some were people just passing through. Many accidents happen because drivers are distracted by the incredible scenery around Moab. Others happen when someone gets impatient and tries to pass on a narrow stretch of highway. Remember, Highway 191 has long stretches with no shoulders. There isn't much room for mistakes, so if you're traveling through our area, we ask one simple thing. Please slow down. Take in the beauty safely. Keep your eyes on the road, and only pass when it's truly safe and necessary. A few seconds of patience could save a life. 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
3: 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Ooh.

0: We don't need to tell you what we're all about. 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
1: From the KCYN and KCPX newsroom, this is the news from Moab in southeastern Utah.
2: Utah continues to be part of an important national conversation on the future of energy. The state has advanced as one of five finalists being considered by the U.S. Department of Energy as the possible home of a new federal nuclear life cycle innovation campus. State officials say the project could bring long-term economic growth, research opportunities, and high-paying jobs while helping advance next-generation nuclear technology. At the same time, the proposal is generating public discussion over environmental oversight, water resources, and the regulatory process that would accompany any future development. No final decision has been announced, and the federal review process is expected to continue over the coming months. Across southeastern Utah, communities are wrapping up the month of July with routine summer operations. Municipal crews in Moab, Green River, Price, Monticello, Blanding, Hanksville, Helper, Castledale, LaSalle, and Huntington continue seasonal infrastructure maintenance, water management, and other public works projects as preparations gradually shift toward late summer and the upcoming school year. In Grand County, the school district is inviting the public to its annual technology sale on Wednesday, July 30th. Surplus Chromebooks, desktop computers, and other technology equipment will be available for purchase while supplies last. District officials say the sale provides residents with an affordable opportunity to purchase refurbished equipment while allowing the schools to responsibly recycle and replace aging technology. Area schools otherwise remain on summer break, with administrators continuing end-of-month planning and preparations before students return to classrooms later this summer.
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4: Canyon Country Computer Satellite Weather. For tonight, some clouds, mostly clear skies, the low by dawn around 75. For Friday, sunny skies, it's going to be hot with a high near 105. Friday night, mostly clear skies, overnight low around 76. Saturday, sunny and hot with a high near 107. Saturday night, mostly clear skies, overnight low around 79. For Sunday, sunny skies and hot with a high near 109. Sunday night, mostly clear, overnight low of 81. I'm Chris Keith.
5: Hey there, this is Bubba Bartosz. I want to let you know that I host the Canyon Country Evening Drive Monday through Friday here on KCYN from 3 to 6 p.m. Tune in and have some fun with me. Hey, you might even lose some weight.
6: Breaker Breaker 19, this here's Lazy Lizard. Anybody got a copy?
7: Yeah, I got you loud and clear, Lazy Lizard. This is Highway Ranger.
6: Hey, Ranger, do you know what exit I need to take off of I-70 to get to Jackass Joe's Jerky?
7: Yes, good buddy. Take exit 182. Look for the Arches National Park and Moab exit sign for Highway 191.
6: Hey, is it true they have some of the best jerky in the USA?
7: Yepers, that's what I hear.
6: Dang, looks like a bunch of us 18-wheelers are lining up now. Heck, we got us a convoy heading for Jackass Joe's in Crescent Junction, Utah.
7: That's because they have the biggest and best assortment of jerky you have ever seen.
8: Welcome to This Week in Moab, where every canyon has a story. This week, the cavalrymen who helped map the Colorado Plateau, the western that brought John Ford to Moab, a uranium road turned adventure icon, and tracks left beside an ancient sea. Let's take a trip through canyon country.
9: This Week in Moab history takes us to the decades after the Civil War. In 1866, Congress established six all-black army regiments, who became known as Buffalo Soldiers. On the Colorado Plateau, the 9th U.S. Cavalry patrolled the Utah-Colorado border and helped survey the surrounding mountains, combining military duty with mapping remote terrain. That story is in the spotlight this week as the Moab Museum opens a new Buffalo Soldiers exhibition, reminding us that Canyon Country was shaped not only by famous explorers, but also by soldiers whose work turned blank spaces on maps into recorded landscapes.
8: In the Moab Movie Minute, in 1949, director John Ford wanted fresh scenery for his next Western, Wagon Master. Local rancher George White guided Ford to a river crossing, a bluff beneath Fisher Towers, and a sweeping view of the Colorado River backed by the LaSalle Mountains. Ford was sold, Wagonmaster went into production, and Moab's long relationship with Hollywood began. The local film commission established that year is among the country's longest running.
9: Our landmark of the week is the White Rim Road in Canyonlands National Park, a legendary 100-mile backcountry route. Its story began during the 1950s uranium boom, when prospectors pushed access roads deep into canyon country. Little uranium was found, but the road remained, transforming an industrial search route into one of the plateau's great adventures.
8: Did you know some Canyonlands trackways preserve more than footprints? Triassic rock near Moab records tracks from four-legged animals, swim traces from fish, and even trails left by horseshoe crabs. Long before jeeps or dinosaurs, this landscape held shorelines and shallow water. Around here, even the ground keeps a field journal. That's This Week in Moab from moabradio.com, your soundtrack to Canyon Country.

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2: Highway 191, one of the most beautiful stretches of road in the Southwest. It winds through red rock canyons, desert skies, and the gateway to places we all love. Arches, canyonlands, home. But over the past 10 years, this highway has also taken something from us. Mothers, fathers, sons, daughters, friends, neighbors. Lives changed forever in a moment that could never be taken back. Highway 191 has no shoulders in many places. Sharp curves, steep hills, heavy truck traffic. And during the summer months, thousands of visitors unfamiliar with the road, all sharing the same narrow ribbon of pavement. Today, KCYN pauses to remember those who never made it home, to honor the families who carry that loss every day, and to remind every one of us behind the wheel, slow down, pay attention, give each other space. Arrive alive, because no view, no schedule, no destination is worth a life. From all of us at KCYN, 97.1 FM, this tribute is for those we've lost and for those still traveling. Highway 191 today.

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3: Utah continues to be part of an important national conversation on the future of energy. The state has advanced as one of five finalists being considered by the U.S. Department of Energy as the possible home of a new federal nuclear life cycle innovation campus. State officials say the project could bring long-term economic growth, research opportunities, and high-paying jobs while helping advance next-generation nuclear technology. At the same time, the proposal is generating public discussion over environmental oversight, water resources, and the regulatory process that would accompany any future development. No final decision has been announced, and the federal review process is expected to continue over the coming months. Across southeastern Utah, communities are wrapping up the month of July with routine summer operations. Municipal crews in Moab, Green River, Price, Monticello, Blanding, Hanksville, Helper, Castledale, LaSalle, and Huntington continue seasonal infrastructure maintenance, water management, and other public works projects as preparations gradually shift toward late summer and the upcoming school year. In Grand County, the school district is inviting the public to its annual technology sale on Wednesday, July 30th. Surplus Chromebooks, desktop computers, and other technology equipment will be available for purchase while supplies last. District officials say the sale provides residents with an affordable opportunity to purchase refurbished equipment while allowing the schools to responsibly recycle and replace aging technology. Area schools otherwise remain on summer break, with administrators continuing end-of-month planning and preparations before students return to classrooms later this summer.
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5: Canyon Country Computer Satellite Weather. For tonight, some clouds, mostly clear skies, the low by dawn around 75. For Friday, sunny skies, it's going to be hot with a high near 105. Friday night, mostly clear skies, overnight low around 76. Saturday, sunny and hot with a high near 107. Saturday night, mostly clear skies, overnight low around 79. For Sunday, sunny skies and hot with a high near 109. Sunday night, mostly clear, overnight low of 81. I'm Chris Keith.
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7: My horse is getting tired, Clayton.
8: Mine too, Slim. But we gotta get to Jackass Joe's and get some of that Jackass Joe's jerky before the sun goes down.
7: Hey, I don't want to eat no Jackass.
8: No, you dumb klutz. It's not made from Jackass. It's just called Jackass Jerky. 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
7: Where is this place, Clayton?
8: Jackass Joe's is just off of I-70 and Highway 191 in Utah, at the Arches National Park and Moab Exit, Exit 182.
7: Well, shoot! We ain't got far to ride on these horses then. Are you sure there's no Jackass meat in Jackass Joe's jerky?
8: I'm sure, Slim. Giddy up.
9: 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I'm Ferdy Pacheco, your outdoor guide. This week, expect extreme heat, dusty trails, and isolated afternoon thunderstorms. At Canyonlands, Grandview Point and its trail are closed Monday through Thursday for construction through October 1st. The National Park Service also reports Schaefer Trail closed because of washouts and flood damage. Arches requires no timed entry reservation in 2026, but entrance lines and full parking areas are possible. The Green River at Green River is running near 2,080 cubic feet per second. Avoid slot canyons and drainages whenever thunderheads build. This week's hiking trail of the week is Mesa Arch at Island in the Sky. The Easy Loop is 6/10 of a mile with about 50 feet of elevation change. The Scenic Drive is open, and Mesa Arch remains accessible during the Grand View closure. Start early, carry water, and stay back from the exposed edge. Biking Trail of the Week is the BLM Managed Bar M Loop at the Moab Brand Trails, 8 miles north of town. This green to blue, 7.9-mile loop gains about 625 feet. Recent reports rate the system open and dry. Ride early, expect dusty corners, and stay off clay sections if a storm makes them sticky. For off-roaders and jeepers, the Trail of the Week is Potash Road into Island in the Sky. The road is open, but the National Park Service reports heavy washboarding, rough stretches, and washouts. High-clearance all-wheel drive or four-wheel drive is recommended. Schaefer Trail is closed, so this is not a through route. Turn around before conditions exceed your vehicle, and never cross moving water. Quick tip, finish exposed recreation by late morning and pack extra water. 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
2: 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Highway 191 runs through one of the most beautiful landscapes in the world. Towering red rock cliffs, wide desert skies, and views that make people want to slow down and take it all in. And that's exactly the problem. Every year, accidents happen on Highway 191 because drivers are looking at the scenery instead of the road ahead. This highway has long stretches with no shoulders, heavy traffic, and very little room for mistakes. In recent years, members of our community have lost their lives here. So if you're visiting Moab, we're glad you came. Take pictures, enjoy the views, but please do it safely. Keep your eyes on the road, give yourself extra time, and only pass when it's absolutely safe to do so. Because the most important view of all is the road in front of you. 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
2: Utah continues to be part of an important national conversation on the future of energy. The state has advanced as one of five finalists being considered by the U.S. Department of Energy as the possible home of a new federal nuclear life cycle innovation campus. State officials say the project could bring long-term economic growth, research opportunities, and high-paying jobs while helping advance next-generation nuclear technology. At the same time, the proposal is generating public discussion over environmental oversight, water resources, and the regulatory process that would accompany any future development. No final decision has been announced, and the federal review process is expected to continue over the coming months. Across southeastern Utah, communities are wrapping up the month of July with routine summer operations. Municipal crews in Moab, Green River, Price, Monticello, Blanding, Hanksville, Helper, Castledale, LaSalle, and Huntington continue seasonal infrastructure maintenance, water management, and other public works projects as preparations gradually shift toward late summer and the upcoming school year. In Grand County, the school district is inviting the public to its annual technology sale on Wednesday, July 30th. Surplus Chromebooks, desktop computers, and other technology equipment will be available for purchase while supplies last. District officials say the sale provides residents with an affordable opportunity to purchase refurbished equipment while allowing the schools to responsibly recycle and replace aging technology. Area schools otherwise remain on summer break, with administrators continuing end-of-month planning and preparations before students return to classrooms later this summer.
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4: Canyon Country Computer Satellite Weather. For tonight, some clouds, mostly clear skies, the low by dawn around 75. For Friday, sunny skies, it's going to be hot with a high near 105. Friday night, mostly clear skies, overnight low around 76. Saturday, sunny and hot with a high near 107. Saturday night, mostly clear skies, overnight low around 79. For Sunday, sunny skies and hot with a high near 109. Sunday night, mostly clear, overnight low of 81. I'm Chris Keith.
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0: This is a special news alert. Aliens have been sighted at Jackass Joe's in Crescent Junction, Utah. Several green lizard-looking aliens have been seen extracting Jackass Joe's jerky and loading the delicious jerky into some sort of oval-shaped spacecraft. They are gathering a huge assortment of jerky. We have interrupted this program to suggest, in order to obtain Jackass Joe's jerky, proceed to the junction of Highway 191 and I-70 in Crescent Junction ASAP. Before they get it all.
1: Welcome to This Week in Moab, where every canyon has a story. This week, the cavalrymen who helped map the Colorado Plateau, the western that brought John Ford to Moab, a uranium road turned adventure icon, and tracks left beside an ancient sea. Let's take a trip through canyon country.
2: This Week in Moab history takes us to the decades after the Civil War. In 1866, Congress established six all-black army regiments, who became known as Buffalo Soldiers. On the Colorado Plateau, the 9th U.S. Cavalry patrolled the Utah-Colorado border and helped survey the surrounding mountains, combining military duty with mapping remote terrain. That story is in the spotlight this week as the Moab Museum opens a new Buffalo Soldiers exhibition, reminding us that canyon country was shaped not only by famous explorers, but also by soldiers whose work turned blank spaces on maps into recorded landscapes.
1: In the Moab Movie Minute, in 1949, director John Ford wanted fresh scenery for his next Western, Wagon Master. Local rancher George White guided Ford to a river crossing, a bluff beneath Fisher Towers, and a sweeping view of the Colorado River backed by the LaSalle Mountains. Ford was sold, Wagonmaster went into production, and Moab's long relationship with Hollywood began. The local film commission established that year is among the country's longest running.
2: Our landmark of the week is the White Rim Road in Canyonlands National Park, a legendary 100-mile backcountry route. Its story began during the 1950s uranium boom, when prospectors pushed access roads deep into canyon country. Little uranium was found, but the road remained, transforming an industrial search route into one of the plateau's great adventures.
1: Did you know some Canyonlands trackways preserve more than footprints? Triassic rock near Moab records tracks from four-legged animals, swim traces from fish, and even trails left by horseshoe crabs. Long before jeeps or dinosaurs, this landscape held shorelines and shallow water. Around here, even the ground keeps a field journal. That's This Week in Moab from MoabRadio.com, your soundtrack to Canyon Country.

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2: 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People come from all over the world to see the beauty of southeastern Utah, and one of the most breathtaking drives anywhere is right here. Highway 191 through Moab. But this road demands your attention. There are long stretches with no shoulders, tight lanes, and heavy traffic from locals, visitors, trucks, and recreation vehicles. Every year, serious accidents happen here. And sadly, members of our community have lost their lives. Many of those crashes have something in common. Drivers looking at the scenery instead of the road. Drivers trying to pass because they're in a hurry. Drivers forgetting that the vehicle ahead may slow down suddenly. If you're visiting Moab, we're glad you're here. We hope you enjoy the incredible beauty of our area. But please remember, this road is not a racetrack. Slow down, stay alert. And if you're behind someone going a little slower, take a deep breath and be patient. Because arriving a minute later is always better than not arriving at all. From your friends at KCYN 97.1 FM, let's work together to keep Highway 191 safe.

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3: Utah continues to be part of an important national conversation on the future of energy. The state has advanced as one of five finalists being considered by the U.S. Department of Energy as the possible home of a new federal nuclear life cycle innovation campus. State officials say the project could bring long-term economic growth, research opportunities, and high-paying jobs while helping advance next-generation nuclear technology. At the same time, the proposal is generating public discussion over environmental oversight, water resources, and the regulatory process that would accompany any future development. No final decision has been announced, and the federal review process is expected to continue over the coming months. Across southeastern Utah, communities are wrapping up the month of July with routine summer operations. Municipal crews in Moab, Green River, Price, Monticello, Blanding, Hanksville, Helper, Castledale, LaSalle, and Huntington continue seasonal infrastructure maintenance, water management, and other public works projects as preparations gradually shift toward late summer and the upcoming school year. In Grand County, the school district is inviting the public to its annual technology sale on Wednesday, July 30th. Surplus Chromebooks, desktop computers, and other technology equipment will be available for purchase while supplies last. District officials say the sale provides residents with an affordable opportunity to purchase refurbished equipment while allowing the schools to responsibly recycle and replace aging technology. Area schools otherwise remain on summer break, with administrators continuing end-of-month planning and preparations before students return to classrooms later this summer.
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5: Canyon Country Computer Satellite Weather. For tonight, some clouds, mostly clear skies, the low by dawn around 75. For Friday, sunny skies, it's going to be hot with a high near 105. Friday night, mostly clear skies, overnight low around 76. Saturday, sunny and hot with a high near 107. Saturday night, mostly clear skies, overnight low around 79. For Sunday, sunny skies and hot with a high near 109. Sunday night, mostly clear, overnight low of 81. I'm Chris Keith.
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8: 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This is Highway Ranger.
7: Hey, Ranger, do you know what exit I need to take off of I-70 to get to Jackass Joe's Jerky?
8: 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Look for the Arches National Park and Moab exit sign for Highway 191.
7: Hey, is it true they have some of the best jerky in the USA?
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7: Dang, looks like a bunch of us 18-wheelers are lining up now. Heck, we got us a convoy heading for Jackass Joe's in Crescent Junction, Utah.
8: That's because they have the biggest and best assortment of jerky you have ever seen.
9: From Canyon Country, this is KCYN's Moab Outdoor Report. I'm Ferdy Pacheco, your outdoor guide. This week, expect extreme heat, dusty trails, and isolated afternoon thunderstorms. At Canyonlands, Grand View Point and its trail are closed Monday through Thursday for construction through October 1st. The National Park Service also reports Schaefer Trail closed because of washouts and flood damage. Arches requires no timed entry reservation in 2026, but entrance lines and full parking areas are possible. The Green River at Green River is running near 2,080 cubic feet per second. Avoid slot canyons and drainages whenever thunderheads build. This week's hiking trail of the week is Mesa Arch at Island in the Sky. The easy loop is 6/10 of a mile with about 50 feet of elevation change. The scenic drive is open, and Mesa Arch remains accessible during the Grand View closure. Start early, carry water, and stay back from the exposed edge. Biking Trail of the Week is the BLM Managed Bar M Loop at the Moab Brand Trails, 8 miles north of town. This green to blue, 7.9-mile loop gains about 625 feet. Recent reports rate the system open and dry. Ride early, expect dusty corners, and stay off clay sections if a storm makes them sticky. For off-roaders and jeepers, the Trail of the Week is Potash Road into Island in the Sky. The road is open, but the National Park Service reports heavy washboarding, rough stretches, and washouts. High-clearance all-wheel drive or four-wheel drive is recommended. Schaefer Trail is closed, so this is not a through route. Turn around before conditions exceed your vehicle, and never cross moving water. Quick tip, finish exposed recreation by late morning and pack extra water. I'm Ferdy Pacheco for MoabRadio.com. 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
2: 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Highway 191 is one of the most beautiful drives in America. Towering red rock cliffs, wide open skies, and views that stop people in their tracks. But for the people who live here, Highway 191 isn't just a scenic highway. It's our way to work, our way home, and the road our families travel every day. Over the past few years, members of our community have lost their lives on this road. Some were neighbors, some were friends, some were people just passing through. Many accidents happen because drivers are distracted by the incredible scenery around Moab. Others happen when someone gets impatient and tries to pass on a narrow stretch of highway. Remember, Highway 191 has long stretches with no shoulders. There isn't much room for mistakes, so if you're traveling through our area, we ask one simple thing. Please slow down. Take in the beauty safely. Keep your eyes on the road, and only pass when it's truly safe and necessary. A few seconds of patience could save a life. From all of us at KCYN 97.1 FM, thank you for helping keep Moab's roads safe.

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2: Utah continues to be part of an important national conversation on the future of energy. The state has advanced as one of five finalists being considered by the U.S. Department of Energy as the possible home of a new federal nuclear life cycle innovation campus. State officials say the project could bring long-term economic growth, research opportunities, and high-paying jobs while helping advance next-generation nuclear technology. At the same time, the proposal is generating public discussion over environmental oversight, water resources, and the regulatory process that would accompany any future development. No final decision has been announced, and the federal review process is expected to continue over the coming months. Across southeastern Utah, communities are wrapping up the month of July with routine summer operations. Municipal crews in Moab, Green River, Price, Monticello, Blanding, Hanksville, Helper, Castledale, LaSalle, and Huntington continue seasonal infrastructure maintenance, water management, and other public works projects as preparations gradually shift toward late summer and the upcoming school year. In Grand County, the school district is inviting the public to its annual technology sale on Wednesday, July 30th. Surplus Chromebooks, desktop computers, and other technology equipment will be available for purchase while supplies last. District officials say the sale provides residents with an affordable opportunity to purchase refurbished equipment while allowing the schools to responsibly recycle and replace aging technology. Area schools otherwise remain on summer break, with administrators continuing end-of-month planning and preparations before students return to classrooms later this summer.
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4: Your Canyon Country computer satellite weather. For the rest of the morning, it'll be mostly clear with a low around 75 and a northwest wind around 5 miles an hour. As we head into the day, it's going to be sunny and hot with a high near 105 and a calm wind becoming northwest around 5 miles an hour. And for Friday night, it'll be mostly clear with a low around 76 and a northwest wind around 5 miles an hour becoming calm in the evening. I'm Troy Alcorn.
5: Hey there, this is Bubba Bartosh. I want to let you know that I host the Canyon Country Evening Drive Monday through Friday here on KCYN from 3 to 6 p.m. Tune in and have some fun with me. Hey, you might even lose some weight.
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8: Welcome to This Week in Moab, where every canyon has a story. This week, the cavalrymen who helped map the Colorado Plateau, the western that brought John Ford to Moab, a uranium road turned adventure icon, and tracks left beside an ancient sea. Let's take a trip through canyon country.
9: This week in Moab history takes us to the decades after the Civil War. In 1866, Congress established six all-black army regiments, who became known as Buffalo Soldiers. On the Colorado Plateau, the 9th U.S. Cavalry patrolled the Utah-Colorado border and helped survey the surrounding mountains, combining military duty with mapping remote terrain. That story is in the spotlight this week as the Moab Museum opens a new Buffalo Soldiers exhibition, reminding us that Canyon Country was shaped not only by famous explorers, but also by soldiers whose work turned blank spaces on maps into recorded landscapes.
8: In the Moab Movie Minute, in 1949, director John Ford wanted fresh scenery for his next Western, Wagon Master. Local rancher George White guided Ford to a river crossing, a bluff beneath Fisher Towers, and a sweeping view of the Colorado River backed by the LaSalle Mountains. Ford was sold, Wagon Master went into production, and Moab's long relationship with Hollywood began. The local film commission, established that year, is among the country's longest running.
9: Our landmark of the week is the White Rim Road in Canyonlands National Park, a legendary 100-mile backcountry route. Its story began during the 1950s uranium boom, when prospectors pushed access roads deep into canyon country. Little uranium was found, but the road remained, transforming an industrial search route into one of the plateau's great adventures.
8: Did you know some Canyonlands trackways preserve more than footprints? Triassic rock near Moab records tracks from four-legged animals, swim traces from fish, and even trails left by horseshoe crabs. Long before jeeps or dinosaurs, this landscape held shorelines and shallow water. Around here, even the ground keeps a field journal. That's This Week in Moab from MoabRadio.com, your soundtrack to Canyon Country.
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2: Highway 191, one of the most beautiful stretches of road in the Southwest. It winds through red rock canyons, desert skies, and the gateway to places we all love. Arches, canyonlands, home. But over the past 10 years, this highway has also taken something from us. Mothers, fathers, sons, daughters, friends, neighbors. Lives changed forever in a moment that could never be taken back. Highway 191 has no shoulders in many places. Sharp curves, steep hills, heavy truck traffic, and during the summer months, thousands of visitors unfamiliar with the road, all sharing the same narrow ribbon of pavement. Today, KCYN pauses to remember those who never made it home, to honor the families who carry that loss every day, and to remind every one of us behind the wheel, slow down, pay attention, give each other space, arrive alive, because no view, no schedule, no destination is worth a life. From all of us at KCYN, 97.1 FM, this tribute is for those we've lost and for those still traveling. Highway 191 today.

Well, as the cowboys gathered round him, I heard one of them say, "There'll never be another bronc like the one that died today. But out there on the prairie, there's a mare with Mustang blood and a cold

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2: Utah continues to be part of an important national conversation on the future of energy. The state has advanced as one of five finalists being considered by the U.S. Department of Energy as the possible home of a new federal nuclear life cycle innovation campus. State officials say the project could bring long-term economic growth, research opportunities, and high-paying jobs while helping advance next-generation nuclear technology. At the same time, the proposal is generating public discussion over environmental oversight, water resources, and the regulatory process that would accompany any future development. No final decision has been announced, and the federal review process is expected to continue over the coming months. Across southeastern Utah, communities are wrapping up the month of July with routine summer operations. Municipal crews in Moab, Green River, Price, Monticello, Blanding, Hanksville, Helper, Castledale, LaSalle, and Huntington continue seasonal infrastructure maintenance, water management, and other public works projects as preparations gradually shift toward late summer and the upcoming school year. In Grand County, the school district is inviting the public to its annual technology sale on Wednesday, July 30th. Surplus Chromebooks, desktop computers, and other technology equipment will be available for purchase while supplies last. District officials say the sale provides residents with an affordable opportunity to purchase refurbished equipment while allowing the schools to responsibly recycle and replace aging technology. Area schools otherwise remain on summer break, with administrators continuing end-of-month planning and preparations before students return to classrooms later this summer.
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4: Your Canyon Country computer satellite weather. For the rest of the morning, it'll be mostly clear with a low around 75 and a northwest wind around 5 miles an hour. As we head into the day, it's going to be sunny and hot with a high near 105 and a calm wind becoming northwest around 5 miles an hour. And for Friday night, it'll be mostly clear with a low around 76 and a northwest wind around 5 miles an hour becoming calm in the evening. I'm Troy Alcorn.
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8: 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I'm Ferdy Pacheco, your outdoor guide. This week, expect extreme heat, dusty trails, and isolated afternoon thunderstorms. At Canyonlands, Grandview Point and its trail are closed Monday through Thursday for construction through October 1st. The National Park Service also reports Schaefer Trail closed because of washouts and flood damage. Arches requires no timed entry reservation in 2026, but entrance lines and full parking areas are possible. The Green River at Green River is running near 2,080 cubic feet per second. Avoid slot canyons and drainages whenever thunderheads build. This week's hiking trail of the week is Mesa Arch at Island in the Sky. The Easy Loop is 6/10 of a mile with about 50 feet of elevation change. The Scenic Drive is open, and Mesa Arch remains accessible during the Grand View closure. Start early, carry water, and stay back from the exposed edge. Biking Trail of the Week is the BLM Managed Bar M Loop at the Moab Brand Trails, 8 miles north of town. This green to blue, 7.9-mile loop gains about 625 feet. Recent reports rate the system open and dry. Ride early, expect dusty corners, and stay off clay sections if a storm makes them sticky. For off-roaders and jeepers, the Trail of the Week is Potash Road into Island in the Sky. The road is open, but the National Park Service reports heavy washboarding, rough stretches, and washouts. High-clearance all-wheel drive or four-wheel drive is recommended. Schaefer Trail is closed, so this is not a through route. Turn around before conditions exceed your vehicle, and never cross moving water. Quick tip, finish exposed recreation by late morning and pack extra water. I'm Ferdy Pacheco for MoabRadio.com. 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

I wonder if you're lonesome tonight. 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Fate had me playing in love with you as my sweetheart. Act one was where we met. 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And if he won't come back to me, then they can bring the curtain down.

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2: 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Highway 191 runs through one of the most beautiful landscapes in the world. Towering red rock cliffs, wide desert skies, and views that make people want to slow down and take it all in. And that's exactly the problem. Every year, accidents happen on Highway 191 because drivers are looking at the scenery instead of the road ahead. This highway has long stretches with no shoulders, heavy traffic, and very little room for mistakes. In recent years, members of our community have lost their lives here. So if you're visiting Moab, we're glad you came. Take pictures, enjoy the views, but please do it safely. Keep your eyes on the road, give yourself extra time, and only pass when it's absolutely safe to do so. Because the most important view of all is the road in front of you. From your friends at KCYN 97.1 FM, thank you for helping keep Moab and Grand County safe.

0: From the KCYN and KCPX newsroom, this is the news from Moab in southeastern Utah.
1: Utah continues to be part of an important national conversation on the future of energy. The state has advanced as one of five finalists being considered by the U.S. Department of Energy as the possible home of a new federal nuclear life cycle innovation campus. State officials say the project could bring long-term economic growth, research opportunities, and high-paying jobs while helping advance next-generation nuclear technology. At the same time, the proposal is generating public discussion over environmental oversight, water resources, and the regulatory process that would accompany any future development. No final decision has been announced, and the federal review process is expected to continue over the coming months. Across southeastern Utah, communities are wrapping up the month of July with routine summer operations. Municipal crews in Moab, Green River, Price, Monticello, Blanding, Hanksville, Helper, Castledale, LaSalle, and Huntington continue seasonal infrastructure maintenance, water management, and other public works projects as preparations gradually shift toward late summer and the upcoming school year. In Grand County, the school district is inviting the public to its annual technology sale on Wednesday, July 30th. Surplus Chromebooks, desktop computers, and other technology equipment will be available for purchase while supplies last. District officials say the sale provides residents with an affordable opportunity to purchase refurbished equipment while allowing the schools to responsibly recycle and replace aging technology. Area schools otherwise remain on summer break, with administrators continuing end-of-month planning and preparations before students return to classrooms later this summer.
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3: Your Canyon Country computer satellite weather. For the rest of the morning, it'll be mostly clear with a low around 75 and a northwest wind around 5 miles an hour. As we head into the day, it's going to be sunny and hot with a high near 105 and a calm wind becoming northwest around 5 miles an hour. And for Friday night, it'll be mostly clear with a low around 76 and a northwest wind around 5 miles an hour becoming calm in the evening. I'm Troy Alcorn.
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5: 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Here in Moab, we know that during monsoon season, it's important to watch the weather and be careful if planning to spend time in creek corridors, slot canyons, and dry washes. Keep an eye on predicted storms and rain by checking the forecast on the National Weather Service website or your favorite weather app. If storms or rain are possible anywhere in the area, stay out of narrow creek corridors, slot canyons, and washes, and spread the word with neighbors and visitors. 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
7: Welcome to This Week in Moab, where every canyon has a story. This week, the cavalrymen who helped map the Colorado Plateau, the western that brought John Ford to Moab, a uranium road turned adventure icon, and tracks left beside an ancient sea. Let's take a trip through canyon country.
8: This Week in Moab history takes us to the decades after the Civil War. In 1866, Congress established six all-black army regiments, who became known as Buffalo Soldiers. On the Colorado Plateau, the 9th U.S. Cavalry patrolled the Utah-Colorado border and helped survey the surrounding mountains, combining military duty with mapping remote terrain. That story is in the spotlight this week as the Moab Museum opens a new Buffalo Soldiers exhibition, reminding us that Canyon Country was shaped not only by famous explorers, but also by soldiers whose work turned blank spaces on maps into recorded landscapes.
7: In the Moab Movie Minute, in 1949, director John Ford wanted fresh scenery for his next Western, Wagon Master. Local rancher George White guided Ford to a river crossing, a bluff beneath Fisher Towers, and a sweeping view of the Colorado River backed by the LaSalle Mountains. Ford was sold, Wagonmaster went into production, and Moab's long relationship with Hollywood began. The local film commission, established that year, is among the country's longest running.
8: Our landmark of the week is the White Rim Road in Canyonlands National Park, a legendary 100-mile backcountry route. Its story began during the 1950s uranium boom, when prospectors pushed access roads deep into canyon country. Little uranium was found, but the road remained, transforming an industrial search route into one of the plateau's great adventures.
7: Did you know some Canyonlands trackways preserve more than footprints? Triassic rock near Moab records tracks from four-legged animals, swim traces from fish, and even trails left by horseshoe crabs. Long before jeeps or dinosaurs, this landscape held shorelines and shallow water. Around here, even the ground keeps a field journal. That's This Week in Moab from MoabRadio.com, your soundtrack to Canyon Country.

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2: 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People come from all over the world to see the beauty of southeastern Utah, and one of the most breathtaking drives anywhere is right here, Highway 191 through Moab. But this road demands your attention. There are long stretches with no shoulders, tight lanes, and heavy traffic from locals, visitors, trucks, and recreation vehicles. Every year, serious accidents happen here, and sadly, members of our community have lost their lives. Many of those crashes have something in common. Drivers looking at the scenery instead of the road. Drivers trying to pass because they're in a hurry. Drivers forgetting that the vehicle ahead may slow down suddenly. If you're visiting Moab, we're glad you're here. We hope you enjoy the incredible beauty of our area. But please remember, this road is not a racetrack. Slow down, stay alert. And if you're behind someone going a little slower, take a deep breath and be patient. Because arriving a minute later is always better than not arriving at all. 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

0: We don't need to tell you what we're all about. 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
2: Utah continues to be part of an important national conversation on the future of energy. The state has advanced as one of five finalists being considered by the U.S. Department of Energy as the possible home of a new federal nuclear life cycle innovation campus. State officials say the project could bring long-term economic growth, research opportunities, and high-paying jobs while helping advance next-generation nuclear technology. At the same time, the proposal is generating public discussion over environmental oversight, water resources, and the regulatory process that would accompany any future development. No final decision has been announced, and the federal review process is expected to continue over the coming months. Across southeastern Utah, communities are wrapping up the month of July with routine summer operations. Municipal crews in Moab, Green River, Price, Monticello, Blanding, Hanksville, Helper, Castledale, LaSalle, and Huntington continue seasonal infrastructure maintenance, water management, and other public works projects as preparations gradually shift toward late summer and the upcoming school year. In Grand County, the school district is inviting the public to its annual technology sale on Wednesday, July 30th. Surplus Chromebooks, desktop computers, and other technology equipment will be available for purchase while supplies last. District officials say the sale provides residents with an affordable opportunity to purchase refurbished equipment while allowing the schools to responsibly recycle and replace aging technology. Area schools otherwise remain on summer break, with administrators continuing end-of-month planning and preparations before students return to classrooms later this summer.
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4: Your Canyon Country computer satellite weather. For the rest of the morning, it'll be mostly clear with a low around 75 and a northwest wind around 5 miles an hour. As we head into the day, it's going to be sunny and hot with a high near 105 and a calm wind becoming northwest around 5 miles an hour. And for Friday night, it'll be mostly clear with a low around 76 and a northwest wind around 5 miles an hour becoming calm in the evening. I'm Troy Alcorn.
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8: From Canyon Country, this is KCYN's Moab Outdoor Report. I'm Ferdy Pacheco, your outdoor guide. This week, expect extreme heat, dusty trails, and isolated afternoon thunderstorms. At Canyonlands, Grandview Point and its trail are closed Monday through Thursday for construction through October 1st. The National Park Service also reports Schaefer Trail closed because of washouts and flood damage. Arches requires no timed entry reservation in 2026, but entrance lines and full parking areas are possible. The Green River at Green River is running near 2,080 cubic feet per second. Avoid slot canyons and drainages whenever thunderheads build. This week's hiking trail of the week is Mesa Arch at Island in the Sky. The Easy Loop is 6/10 of a mile with about 50 feet of elevation change. The Scenic Drive is open, and Mesa Arch remains accessible during the Grand View closure. Start early, carry water, and stay back from the exposed edge. Biking Trail of the Week is the BLM Managed Bar M Loop at the Moab Brand Trails, 8 miles north of town. This green to blue, 7.9-mile loop gains about 625 feet. Recent reports rate the system open and dry. Ride early, expect dusty corners, and stay off clay sections if a storm makes them sticky. For off-roaders and jeepers, the Trail of the Week is Potash Road into Island in the Sky. The road is open, but the National Park Service reports heavy washboarding, rough stretches, and washouts. High-clearance all-wheel drive or four-wheel drive is recommended. Schaefer Trail is closed, so this is not a through route. Turn around before conditions exceed your vehicle, and never cross moving water. Quick tip, finish exposed recreation by late morning and pack extra water. I'm Ferdy Pacheco for MoabRadio.com. 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

This is a special news alert. Aliens have been sighted at Jackass Joe's in Crescent Junction, Utah. Several green lizard-looking aliens have been seen extracting Jackass Joe's jerky and loading the delicious jerky into some sort of oval-shaped spacecraft. They are gathering a huge assortment of jerky. We have interrupted this program to suggest, in order to obtain Jackass Joe's jerky, proceed to the junction of Highway 191 and I-70 in Crescent Junction ASAP. Before they get it all,

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Highway 191 is one of the most beautiful drives in America. Towering red rock cliffs, wide open skies, and views that stop people in their tracks. But for the people who live here, Highway 191 isn't just a scenic highway. It's our way to work, our way home, and the road our families travel every day. Over the past few years, members of our community have lost their lives on this road. Some were neighbors, some were friends, some were people just passing through. Many accidents happen because drivers are distracted by the incredible scenery around Moab. Others happen when someone gets impatient and tries to pass on a narrow stretch of highway. Remember, Highway 191 has long stretches with no shoulders. There isn't much room for mistakes, so if you're traveling through our area, we ask one simple thing. Please slow down. Take in the beauty safely. Keep your eyes on the road, and only pass when it's truly safe and necessary. A few seconds of patience could save a life. 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
3: Utah continues to be part of an important national conversation on the future of energy. The state has advanced as one of five finalists being considered by the U.S. Department of Energy as the possible home of a new federal nuclear life cycle innovation campus. State officials say the project could bring long-term economic growth, research opportunities, and high-paying jobs while helping advance next-generation nuclear technology. At the same time, the proposal is generating public discussion over environmental oversight, water resources, and the regulatory process that would accompany any future development. No final decision has been announced, and the federal review process is expected to continue over the coming months. Across southeastern Utah, communities are wrapping up the month of July with routine summer operations. Municipal crews in Moab, Green River, Price, Monticello, Blanding, Hanksville, Helper, Castledale, LaSalle, and Huntington continue seasonal infrastructure maintenance, water management, and other public works projects as preparations gradually shift toward late summer and the upcoming school year. In Grand County, the school district is inviting the public to its annual technology sale on Wednesday, July 30th. Surplus Chromebooks, desktop computers, and other technology equipment will be available for purchase while supplies last. District officials say the sale provides residents with an affordable opportunity to purchase refurbished equipment while allowing the schools to responsibly recycle and replace aging technology. Area schools otherwise remain on summer break, with administrators continuing end-of-month planning and preparations before students return to classrooms later this summer.
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5: Your Canyon Country computer satellite weather. For the rest of the morning, it'll be mostly clear with a low around 75 and a northwest wind around 5 miles an hour. As we head into the day, it's going to be sunny and hot with a high near 105 and a calm wind becoming northwest around 5 miles an hour. And for Friday night, it'll be mostly clear with a low around 76 and a northwest wind around 5 miles an hour becoming calm in the evening. I'm Troy Alcorn.
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9: Welcome to This Week in Moab, where every canyon has a story. This week, the cavalrymen who helped map the Colorado Plateau, the western that brought John Ford to Moab, a uranium road turned adventure icon, and tracks left beside an ancient sea. Let's take a trip through canyon country.
10: This Week in Moab history takes us to the decades after the Civil War. In 1866, Congress established six all-black army regiments, who became known as Buffalo Soldiers. On the Colorado Plateau, the 9th U.S. Cavalry patrolled the Utah-Colorado border and helped survey the surrounding mountains, combining military duty with mapping remote terrain. That story is in the spotlight this week as the Moab Museum opens a new Buffalo Soldiers exhibition, reminding us that Canyon Country was shaped not only by famous explorers, but also by soldiers whose work turned blank spaces on maps into recorded landscapes.
9: In the Moab Movie Minute, in 1949, director John Ford wanted fresh scenery for his next Western, Wagon Master. Local rancher George White guided Ford to a river crossing, a bluff beneath Fisher Towers, and a sweeping view of the Colorado River backed by the LaSalle Mountains. Ford was sold, Wagonmaster went into production, and Moab's long relationship with Hollywood began. The local film commission, established that year, is among the country's longest running.
10: Our landmark of the week is the White Rim Road in Canyonlands National Park, a legendary 100-mile backcountry route. Its story began during the 1950s uranium boom, when prospectors pushed access roads deep into canyon country. Little uranium was found, but the road remained, transforming an industrial search route into one of the plateau's great adventures.
9: Did you know some Canyonlands trackways preserve more than footprints? Triassic rock near Moab records tracks from four-legged animals, swim traces from fish, and even trails left by horseshoe crabs. Long before jeeps or dinosaurs, this landscape held shorelines and shallow water. Around here, even the ground keeps a field journal. That's This Week in Moab from moabradio.com, your soundtrack to Canyon Country.

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1: Highway 191, one of the most beautiful stretches of road in the Southwest. It winds through red rock canyons, desert skies, and the gateway to places we all love. Arches, canyonlands, home. But over the past 10 years, this highway has also taken something from us. Mothers, fathers, sons, daughters, friends, neighbors. Lives changed forever in a moment that could never be taken back. Highway 191 has no shoulders in many places. Sharp curves, steep hills, heavy truck traffic, and during the summer months, thousands of visitors unfamiliar with the road, all sharing the same narrow ribbon of pavement. Today, KCYN pauses to remember those who never made it home, to honor the families who carry that loss every day, and to remind every one of us behind the wheel, slow down, pay attention, give each other space. Arrive alive, because no view, no schedule, no destination is worth a life. From all of us at KCYN, 97.1 FM, this tribute is for those we've lost and for those still traveling. Highway 191 today.

0: From the KCYN and KCPX newsroom, this is the news from Moab in southeastern Utah.
1: Utah continues to be part of an important national conversation on the future of energy. The state has advanced as one of five finalists being considered by the U.S. Department of Energy as the possible home of a new federal nuclear life cycle innovation campus. State officials say the project could bring long-term economic growth, research opportunities, and high-paying jobs while helping advance next-generation nuclear technology. At the same time, the proposal is generating public discussion over environmental oversight, water resources, and the regulatory process that would accompany any future development. No final decision has been announced, and the federal review process is expected to continue over the coming months. Across southeastern Utah, communities are wrapping up the month of July with routine summer operations. Municipal crews in Moab, Green River, Price, Monticello, Blanding, Hanksville, Helper, Castledale, LaSalle, and Huntington continue seasonal infrastructure maintenance, water management, and other public works projects as preparations gradually shift toward late summer and the upcoming school year. In Grand County, the school district is inviting the public to its annual technology sale on Wednesday, July 30th. Surplus Chromebooks, desktop computers, and other technology equipment will be available for purchase while supplies last. District officials say the sale provides residents with an affordable opportunity to purchase refurbished equipment while allowing the schools to responsibly recycle and replace aging technology. Area schools otherwise remain on summer break, with administrators continuing end-of-month planning and preparations before students return to classrooms later this summer.
0: This has been the news from the KCYN and KCPX news team.
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3: Canyon Country Computer Satellite Weather. For this morning, a clear sky, a sunny hot day today with a high of 102. Mainly clear for tonight, low 74. Friday, a hot day with sunny skies, high 106. Mainly clear Friday night, low 74. Even hotter Saturday and Sunday with sunshine and highs each day this weekend, 108. Monday, sunny hot day, high 108 degrees. I'm meteorologist Jim Rinaldi.
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2: 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I'm Ferdy Pacheco, your outdoor guide. This week, expect extreme heat, dusty trails, and isolated afternoon thunderstorms. At Canyonlands, Grandview Point and its trail are closed Monday through Thursday for construction through October 1st. The National Park Service also reports Schaefer Trail closed because of washouts and flood damage. Arches requires no timed entry reservation in 2026, but entrance lines and full parking areas are possible. The Green River at Green River is running near 2,080 cubic feet per second. Avoid slot canyons and drainages whenever thunderheads build. This week's hiking trail of the week is Mesa Arch at Island in the Sky. The easy loop is 6/10 of a mile with about 50 feet of elevation change. The scenic drive is open, and Mesa Arch remains accessible during the Grandview closure. Start early, carry water, and stay back from the exposed edge. Biking Trail of the Week is the BLM Managed Bar M Loop at the Moab Brand Trails, 8 miles north of town. This green to blue, 7.9-mile loop gains about 625 feet. Recent reports rate the system open and dry. Ride early, expect dusty corners, and stay off clay sections if a storm makes them sticky. For off-roaders and jeepers, the trail of the week is Potash Road into Island in the Sky. The road is open, but the National Park Service reports heavy washboarding, rough stretches, and washouts. High-clearance all-wheel drive or four-wheel drive is recommended. Schaefer Trail is closed, so this is not a through route. Turn around before conditions exceed your vehicle, and never cross moving water. Quick tip, finish exposed recreation by late morning and pack extra water. I'm Ferdy Pacheco for MoabRadio.com. 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
1: Well, what'd you want to bring up, Carson?
2: I forgot I have a solution to Bubba's dating life.
1: Oh, yeah?
2: They are casting the new season of Love is Blind.
3: I saw that.
1: Somebody
2: yes, send it to me. We need to send in a video.
3: I'm not TV ready. I mean, first
2: sure
3: of all.
2: You are.
3: No, they
2: about,
3: all like, yeah. They're all, dude, I love Love is Blind. They're all 30 and under. I am not 30 and under. I am not one of the cast members of
4: this
3: Love is Blind.
4: Is for the show.
2: Thank you, Schaefer. Yes. Yeah. I have researched. I do not see anything about an age restriction. I've looked.
4: And you look great.
2: Yeah,
4: you
2: dropped
4: all the weight.
2: Okay,
4: you're working out.
2: Hair?
4: You look great.
3: But
4: good
3: hair. Okay, what if like the show says, okay, we need you gone for 3 weeks? I know you guys would love
2: but
3: that.
2: It's
4: we'll
2: actually.
4: Figure it out.
2: But it's here.
1: It's in Nashville.
2: Yes.
1: Oh. You do it during the day.
2: Yes.
1: Or in the afternoon.
5: Thing, yeah. I think the age thing is implied.
2: Right, but it's not specified. It's not specified. And hey, we have Bubba from the CMA, ACM, Country Radio Hall of Fame, Big D and Bubba.
1: Who cares? But
2: okay, but stupid TV people might D. Shush.
1: You're, no, you know, no, I don't they,
2: see,
1: maybe.
2: That's, maybe you put a bunch of letters in front of it, they'll think he's fancy.
1: All right.
2: So
1: at least
2: I,
1: think about it, Bub.
2: Yeah, I think that Garrett should be working on a video for you right now.
5: Or we should be working on getting my twin brother on the show.
3: We should. We should.
1: That's actually better,
3: That's
1: Garrett.
3: That's a much all better right, thing because right. he's a very attractive dude. He's got the whole thing. He's the young. He's
5: well,
3: the
5: it doesn't
3: right
5: matter
3: because
5: Love is Blind, Bubba.
3: Yeah, but Love is Blind, they cast people that people want to look at.
1: Would he do it?
5: No.
1: Okay.
5: But
2: what?
3: Why wouldn't he do it?
5: He's just not the type of guy that likes to broadcast himself to the world, which I
1: yeah,
2: would your other brother do it? The pirate? I'd watch him.
1: Garrett has another brother who dresses up like
3: he's Jack Sparrow.
4: Well, Brian can come in and do your job and we send you out onto the show.
1: Yeah, I wouldn't know.
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6: 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This highway has long stretches with no shoulders, heavy traffic, and very little room for mistakes. 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So if you're visiting Moab, we're glad you came. 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

0: work really hard to come up with compelling content for the show, but man, when the girl on the show has problems at her house with the washer and dryer,
1: it's everybody's problem.
0: Country boys fall over themselves to help you. So everyone's, it's been like the top. So what's the latest on your washer?
1: All right, so the repair guys came out and they.
0: The problem you had was, sorry to interrupt you, but you, it was full of water.
1: Yeah, or the sensor thinks there's water in there, but it can't tell, so it just keeps the door locked. Okay. And so it's holding my laundry hostage.
2: And it's
1: currently
2: been in there wet for days.
1: Yes.
0: Okay.
1: Yes.
2: All right. And then you
1: it's going to be wonderful.
2: It's a vertical stack, and you wanted to crawl behind it to because they said just unplug it or something like that.
1: Yes, I unplugged it. I turned off the circuit breaker. Yes, I did that.
0: Oh, that was
1: the
0: first thing.
1: I knew to do that.
2: But it didn't unlock the door.
1: No.
2: Okay.
1: No, but the amount of people that called and said I should do that. Okay, I also have Google. So the repair guys show up. What do? Unplug the machine. I assure you I've done that. Okay. And the guy, he then gets out of shop vac. He's draining it. He says, okay, there's absolutely no water left in this. Turns it back on. Door's still locked. It's still throwing the error code because it can't. Sensor's all messed up. So he's concluded it needs a motherboard. What world are we in where my appliances are this complicated? I want to go back and buy a washing machine from the late 70s.
0: Oh, man, that you still have it.
1: Right? That's the point. Those things won't die. Yeah. Yes. And the worst is they're like, the balance is off. It kind of walks out of its closet. It's fine. You put it back. You shove it. So he says, the motherboard. So he calls my landlord, who then tells me, it's like $700. I'm just going to buy you a new washer. $700.
2: They do that on purpose. It is planned obsolescence. And we went away from, here's the thing. We got to where we were making things so good that they never broke. So
1: you didn't buy a new one. And I'll tell you, the repair guy was pulling no punches about how much he hates modern washing machines.
0: Oh, well, they're bad.
2: I bought a Maytag like side by side, and it was the professional series or something like that. I had to pay more for it.
1: Of course.
2: But there's no computer in it. There's no other, it's the little spin dials and the pull. When you want to turn it on, you pull the thing out like you did with your mom's.
1: I do too.
0: I like that. I mean, it's got that heavy click.
2: I say you had to pay more, it was like $100 more than the other stuff. And I'm like, you know what?
0: Well, you had to pay extra for the to go down.
2: I had to go. Yes, you pay extra to go retro. In tech.
0: Did you guys ever fall for the front load washer?
1: That's what I have.
0: Oh, they're terrible.
1: That's the problem.
0: Yeah, you got to get the old school top load with the agitator.
2: With the front load, too, you get that goop in there.
1: And that's why the door locks, because it can't figure out if there's water in there, because if it's a front loader and you open it and the water, if it was in there, it's going to go.
0: Did you check the motherboard, though?
1: The guy was complaining, too. He's like, oh, this is a stackable? I'm not a moving person. I'm an appliance repair. I'm not taking the dryer off. I'm like, okay, sir.
2: I
1: I'm going to go over
2: it.
1: Here. And, I crawled behind it for you.

0: the Big D and Bubba before the show.
1: So they're saying that board games are coming back, and they have the stats to prove it. And first off, what do you guys think is number one board game that 18 to 44 and 45 and older both play the most?
2: Scrabble.
1: No.
3: Monopoly.
1: Yes.
2: Mm. I was going to go Monopoly, but that just seems like an older game. I didn't think.
1: No, it
2: is. I thought like Scrabble, at least it's like words.
1: Most of the board games are, so you got Monopoly, Checkers, Yahtzee, which is stupid. God, I hate Yahtzee.
2: Battleship.
1: Battleship did not make it. Trivial
2: Dude, how
1: Pursuit
2: did Battleship
1: did.
2: Not make it?
4: Because you can only have two people.
2: Yeah, but we set up a board. It's actually, you have to take shots when you hit and miss and
4: okay,
2: all that
4: Okay, but
2: kind
4: you're
2: of
4: now
2: stuff.
4: Modifying it. Battleship itself is two people, and that's not really conducive to group settings the way a Trivial Pursuit
3: Ours
4: is.
3: Ours is called Battle Shots.
4: I mean, you're very proud of this.
1: I mean, okay. I would go to that. I'd sit in your garage for that. Chess is for the... what is Garrett's Gen Z? Gen Z.
2: Chess is big?
1: It's big. It's higher than
2: That's because of the Queen's Gambit movie, man. Like, you saw a big surge of people wanting to learn how to play chess after that.
1: Hey, Garrett, you ever heard of Bananagrams? You ever play that?
3: No.
4: Yeah, Bananagrams, you have to make, you get tiles, kind of like a Scrabble, but I don't think you have to have a board. So you're making words.
1: Catan?
4: C-A-T-A-N?
2: That's when we have to like take over the board, like the lands and whatever, and use all the...
4: Like Risk?
2: Yeah, no, it's like you have all the resources and things you have to... That. Yeah, you got to connect roads and things. I don't know how to play it. I've watched people play it.
1: You ever played Mahjong?
2: No.
1: Mahjong is big, too.
4: Yeah, that's become a very social game. I was at some craft fair, and people were offering custom
1: that Mahjong
4: stuff.
1: Tiles or whatever.
4: Yeah.
2: Do you guys play Throw Burrito?
4: No.
2: Oh, you need to. It's great. It's got a little foam burrito you get to throw at people.
1: I find that most games are just the same game, but just like different props. You know? It's kind of like...
2: Dude, you know what I hate is when people pull out the... what's the cards? The Cards Against Humanity?
4: I was about to say, what happened to Cards Against Humanity? You know, like, I love that.
2: That comes out, and I get so honest, and people like... After the whole thing is done, they're like, man, I don't know if we should have played this game.
1: Have you guys seen... called Ultimate Uno, I think, or Mean Uno, or something
2: like
1: that.
2: But Uno
1: it's where
2: awesome.
1: It's like, instead of draw fours, it's like draw... Tens.
4: Yeah, I'm in.
1: It's like all the cards are like devastating. I forget what Extreme Uno.
4: I love that Mean Uno. I'm just gonna call it Mean Uno.
1: I bet if you Google Mean Uno, it'll pop up.

0: people that when you're trying to pull into a parking place and they get in their car and then they just sit there.
1: The worst.
0: You're like trying to get into the grocery store or Walmart or wherever you're going, Target, I don't care what it is, but there's always a person, they walk, they put all their stuff in their trunk, they finally get in.
1: And then they get on their phone.
0: They sit there, they sit on their phone.
1: Yep.
0: And you're like...
1: And that's usually a good spot.
0: And they put it in reverse. That's the worst part. They put it in reverse and leave their feet on the brakes.
1: Oh, God. So you see
0: Oh, you see the little lights. You know, whenever you put it in reverse, you get those little white lights by the license plate that pop up. And you're like, oh, they're about to back out. Uh-huh. So you sit there.
1: Yeah.
0: And okay. They sit there.
2: So the other
1: day... Are you guilty of this?
2: No. Oh. The other day, Bubba and I go out thrifting. And some woman's walking to her car. And she's maybe three spots from the entrance. Now, mind you, there's about 26 open spots 50 feet away. And I'm like, well, there's a bunch over there. No, no, no. Bubba's going to wait for this woman in that third
0: spot. Because I'm entitled to it. I get front row parking everywhere I go.
2: Well, yeah, if you wait for it. I didn't realize that was your secret.
1: Bubba believes he has some sort of a mandate from God.
0: I do. I always park in the front.
2: Yeah, if you wait, if I sit there in line, I'll eventually be first,
0: too.
2: Well,
0: no, I got annoyed at her because she wasn't. Okay, would you like to finish? She basically did the same thing. The lady did basically the same thing. And I'm like, oh, move!
2: We could have parked in that other spot and been in the store for 10 minutes, but he had to wait.
0: That person needed to... Don't get on your phone. You want to get on your phone? Call someone. Don't sit there and text in the parking lot and make me wait. I just think it's wrong. All right, I feel better now. I've gotten this all off my chest.

0: It's the Big D and Bubba Before the Show show.
1: Carson, you keeping up with the Brian Koch burger?
2: Yes.
1: Change in plea?
2: Yes, I am.
3: The what burger?
2: The guy that slaughtered the four Idaho students, the college kids.
3: Oh, yeah.
2: And he had entered a guilty plea. I never really said a word, didn't tell a story, so they don't. Look, he did it. They absolutely have all the evidence. He's now gone in and been like, no, I'm innocent.
1: He's been in jail for, what, a year now?
2: Yeah, and he's complaining about people are mean to him. They should be meaner. He's complaining about. He was complaining about food at some point, and I'm like.
1: So he wrote a thing to the judge and said, I'm changing my plea to not guilty. But it's already done. I don't think what I read is.
3: Can you request a new trial if you're the person?
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1: Hey, what's up, High Score Guy?
2: How'd you know it was me?
1: Schaefer said, hey, High Score Guy's on the hold. On hold.
2: You're never guessing my score now, buddy.
3: 4,322.
2: Uh-uh. 85 billion.
3: What?
2: 765 million. 600,322.
3: Wow.
2: I heard that last night and this morning and the rest of it.
3: High Score Guy, that's amazing.
2: Hey, guys, guess what? I'm playing this high tire guy in game. If you get three UPs and then it comes back down, and when you hit start, how many numbers you get, like 533, it'll add up and it'll take you up. And what it done, I hit the major jackpot three times yesterday.
3: What?
2: The grand jackpot, I meant.
3: Dude, this is amazing.
2: I hit the grand jackpot three times for the first time.
3: D, if you hit the UP.
1: You saying my name
3: you,
1: trying to get me into this is not,
3: you,
1: not helping.
3: It shoots you UP in the air.
1: Just not, it's not helping me. I get it. I know the move.
2: I just let you know.
1: Okay.
3: Thank you. Thank you for letting us know.
1: But thank you, Bubba. I appreciate you.
3: Big D?
1: Yes.
3: I would like to let you know that High Score Guy is on the line.
1: All right.
3: And High Score Guy is, he's a fan favorite.
1: Yes. Okay. Got
2: you
1: it.
2: Got that right. I am a fan favorite.
3: Yes, he is.
1: Look at that. All right. Thank you, dude. Thank you. It's great.
3: High Score Guy.
2: You know, I told you I'd keep in touch with y'all.
3: Yes. No, we love it.
2: That's my favorite radio station anyway. That's what's playing on my radio right now.
3: Well, thank you, man. Well, good.
1: That.
3: I think that's amazing. You're one of our favorite callers.
2: I heard my name on the radio with y'all talking to me.
3: Yes.
2: That's the first time I ever heard y'all do that like that.
3: Well, here we are.
2: Every time my score goes like that or something. My cousins are calling me and everything about it.
3: What? So your family loves hearing you on here?
2: I guess so, but every one of them commented on me and stuff like that and proud of me.
3: Well, I'm proud of you. And
1: I apologize.
3: May your score go higher and higher and higher. May you hit some more of those UPs and go up in the air. Yes.
2: You can lose some points, but you can gain them back.
3: Well, that's how life is.
2: You know what you're doing on the game.
3: That is a life lesson.
1: High Score Guy just brought us a life lesson. All right, dude. Thank you, man. It's good talking to you.
2: If you want to ever play the game, I'll tell you the name of the game.
3: Okay, the name of the game is?
2: Winning Slots.
3: Winning Slots. Okay.
1: Thank you, dude.
2: Y'all get on there and play and say how good y'all are.
3: We won't be as good as you.
1: I'll try it again. Thank you, dude.
2: But I'm fixing to play it anyways. I just got back into the room. I've been eating breakfast and taking medicine.
1: Wonderful. Thank you, dude.
2: See you later, guys.
1: There you go. Third one. Thank you. Bye-bye.

0: another Before the Show is in the books. 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
1: From the KCYN and KCPX newsroom, this is the news from Moab in southeastern Utah.
2: Utah continues to be part of an important national conversation on the future of energy. The state has advanced as one of five finalists being considered by the U.S. Department of Energy as the possible home of a new federal nuclear life cycle innovation campus. State officials say the project could bring long-term economic growth, research opportunities, and high-paying jobs while helping advance next-generation nuclear technology. At the same time, the proposal is generating public discussion over environmental oversight, water resources, and the regulatory process that would accompany any future development. No final decision has been announced, and the federal review process is expected to continue over the coming months. Across southeastern Utah, communities are wrapping up the month of July with routine summer operations. Municipal crews in Moab, Green River, Price, Monticello, Blanding, Hanksville, Helper, Castledale, LaSalle, and Huntington continue seasonal infrastructure maintenance, water management, and other public works projects as preparations gradually shift toward late summer and the upcoming school year. In Grand County, the school district is inviting the public to its annual technology sale on Wednesday, July 30th. Surplus Chromebooks, desktop computers, and other technology equipment will be available for purchase while supplies last. District officials say the sale provides residents with an affordable opportunity to purchase refurbished equipment while allowing the schools to responsibly recycle and replace aging technology. Area schools otherwise remain on summer break, with administrators continuing end-of-month planning and preparations before students return to classrooms later this summer.
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4: Canyon Country Computer Satellite Weather. For this morning, clear skies. Sunny and very hot for the rest of Friday, high 110. Tonight, mainly clear and warm, low 78. Saturday stays sunny and very hot, high 110. Mainly clear Saturday night, low 78. Sunday, sunny and very hot, high 110. Monday, sunny and hot, high 108. I'm meteorologist Jim Rinaldi.
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9: 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This week, the cavalrymen who helped map the Colorado Plateau, the western that brought John Ford to Moab, a uranium road turned adventure icon, and tracks left beside an ancient sea. Let's take a trip through canyon country.
10: This Week in Moab history takes us to the decades after the Civil War. In 1866, Congress established six all-black army regiments, who became known as Buffalo Soldiers. On the Colorado Plateau, the 9th U.S. Cavalry patrolled the Utah-Colorado border and helped survey the surrounding mountains, combining military duty with mapping remote terrain. That story is in the spotlight this week as the Moab Museum opens a new Buffalo Soldiers exhibition, reminding us that Canyon Country was shaped not only by famous explorers, but also by soldiers whose work turned blank spaces on maps into recorded landscapes.
9: In the Moab Movie Minute, in 1949, director John Ford wanted fresh scenery for his next Western, Wagon Master. Local rancher George White guided Ford to a river crossing, a bluff beneath Fisher Towers, and a sweeping view of the Colorado River backed by the LaSalle Mountains. Ford was sold, Wagon Master went into production, and Moab's long relationship with Hollywood began. The local film commission, established that year, is among the country's longest running.
10: Our landmark of the week is the White Rim Road in Canyonlands National Park, a legendary 100-mile backcountry route. Its story began during the 1950s uranium boom, when prospectors pushed access roads deep into canyon country. Little uranium was found, but the road remained, transforming an industrial search route into one of the plateau's great adventures.
9: Did you know some Canyonlands trackways preserve more than footprints? Triassic rock near Moab records tracks from four-legged animals, swim traces from fish, and even trails left by horseshoe crabs. Long before jeeps or dinosaurs, this landscape held shorelines and shallow water. Around here, even the ground keeps a field journal. That's This Week in Moab from MoabRadio.com, your soundtrack to Canyon Country.

0: 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It's Friday.
1: Hello, planet Earth. I'm your announcer, David Angel. It's time to turn them up and wake up the world. 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

0: people back on Earth. In the beginning, God created the heaven and the earth. And God said, let there be light. And there was light. And God bless all of you on the good earth.
1: Roger, airport. Go for sighting.
2: Roger.
1: Okay. 3 miles down.
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4: 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They're in a crisis level of blood right now. 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Oh, wow. So I mean,
5: could have been O'Reilly.
4: Yeah. Huh?
5: Is it O'Reilly?
4: O.
5: Riley.
6: Ow.
5: Friday.
4: Autoimmune.
7: Now you know how we feel, Bubba.
8: Now you know how it feels.
4: I don't know. I added to his thing.
5: He's a topper.
4: O'Reilly. Autoimmune. Ow.
5: Yeah, so donate blood is the point of that.
4: Yes.
5: And it's Friday. Big day today. We have the Cleverleys in. They are a bluegrass comedy.
4: You were going to say a duo, trio, group. Quadruple group, band.
5: The whole band's coming in. We're going to have a stand-up bass. We're going to have a mandolin. We're going to have fiddles.
4: We're throwing some bass in your face.
5: Banjos.
4: It's going to be awesome as we got the Friday song coming up in just a few minutes, too. Hang on.
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6: 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People come from all over the world to see the beauty of southeastern Utah, and one of the most breathtaking drives anywhere is right here. Highway 191 through Moab. But this road demands your attention. There are long stretches with no shoulders, tight lanes, and heavy traffic from locals, visitors, trucks, and recreation vehicles. Every year, serious accidents happen here. And sadly, members of our community have lost their lives. Many of those crashes have something in common. Drivers looking at the scenery instead of the road. Drivers trying to pass because they're in a hurry. Drivers forgetting that the vehicle ahead may slow down suddenly. If you're visiting Moab, we're glad you're here. We hope you enjoy the incredible beauty of our area. But please remember, this road is not a racetrack. Slow down, stay alert, and if you're behind someone going a little slower, take a deep breath and be patient, because arriving a minute later is always better than not arriving at all. 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

0: Jackson says, I asked the waitress for a quickie and she slapped me. The old lady next to me said, it's pronounced quiche, dear.
1: Jade says, that moment when you're coughing in public and you reach the appropriate social cough limit and now you just have to hold it in and choke to death.
0: Clayton says, they say money can't buy you happiness, but it can buy you a happy meal.
1: Which will make you happy. Dana says, I really feel like no one is automatic, supersonic, hypnotic, funky, fresh anymore. And that is a big part of the problem.
0: It's the problem. All right, get a good tweet. Tag us. We'll see it at Big D and Bubba.
2: Tweet, tweet. That's tasty tweet.
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0: Kane Brown and Lauren Elena. What ifs?
1: What if?
0: Big D and Bubba.
2: So, you know how it is. You're late. You're trying to get out the door, and you get in the car, and you're rushed, and you're all of a sudden you're speeding, trying to get to your destination that you're late for.
0: Which actually isn't saving you more than just a few seconds here and there. Mm-hmm. It's not worth it. On your way, you could kill someone. That's really heavy stuff, but it is the reality of speeding. Lives are changed in an instant. The faster you're going, the less reaction time you have. Being late is not an excuse to speed. Remember, speeding catches up with you, and this message is brought to you by NHTSA.
3: I just like to say, I babysit my grandson, and since he was 2 months old, we'd listen to y'all every morning, and he turned 1 year old today, so I'd just like for y'all to put a happy birthday to Jet.
0: Happy birthday to Jet.
2: Happy birthday to Jet.
3: We love it. He smiles whenever y'all make me laugh every morning. He's sitting there just with a big grin on his face.
0: Aww. That's great.
3: Yeah, we love y'all. We love you guys. Y'all are awesome.
0: Oh, thank you, man.
2: Also, happy birthday. Derek Lewis is 30 today. Spells Derek like I spell mine. D-E-R-E-K.
0: Wow, cool.
3: Oh, cool.
0: All right. Thank you, man. You have a great day.
3: Thank you. And thank y'all so much for making us have a good day every day. Y'all start our morning out great.
4: He's making me miss my grandpa.
2: I know, man. You're so like...
4: Kind of sounds like him, you know, the...
2: I searched the world over and thought I found true love.
3: I love it, man.
2: See you later, man.
3: All right, man. Y'all have a great day, and thank you so much.
2: Bye.

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1: Man, Bubba, I was just, you know, you and I were talking about those power banks that you use. You put them in your truck or car to in case your battery goes dead.
0: Oh, yeah, yeah, yeah.
1: Yeah, man, I'll tell you what a...
0: Emergency start batteries. Yeah, those are...
2: I have one. Yeah. I've used it. My Halo.
1: So I have a... So I've got an old former police Tahoe. 15 grand, 80,000 miles. Boom.
0: And people move out of your way.
1: And it's got a, it's upgraded engine, all this stuff. So you get all... But it's got... It's quirky. And so I've got a...
0: Doesn't it have two batteries?
1: I have two batteries.
2: Oh.
1: Because they use a battery for starting the car, and then they have a battery that just runs all their stuff. Like lights and
0: all the
1: radios,
0: volt.
1: All that kind of stuff. And so I have two, and so one's gone dead, and it's throwing off the thing. Anyway, but the last two mornings I've gone out, and my battery's just been dead, and so I've been using that thing. And I was just thought, you know what? Someone, if you don't have one, get one. Because you just never... I was telling Garrett about it. He didn't even know about it.
0: I have a box in my trunk. It literally has one of those. It's got a battery, like, emergency starter. It's also got a pair of jumper cables. I've also got a air compressor in there for flat tires and a flat tire patch kit to where you can put a plug or whatever there. I mean, so you're good.
1: Wow.
0: It's all in this one little box I have.
2: I will never forget the day D walked into my office and said, Carson, I know the answer, but... You don't have jumper cables, do you? Yes, I do, D. Yes, I do. You are welcome.
1: I couldn't believe it. I mean,
2: but
1: you've come a long way.
2: Yeah, Garrett, we do need to get you one of those. I used it for my neighbor. She stopped me like, hey, my car died. Can you? And I was like, girl, I got you. I go in the glove box and I pull it out. It's super small.
1: It's a little. Mine's a little bit bigger than a big iPhone.
2: Yeah.
1: Like the whatever pros. So it's a little bit bigger than that. And then it just plugs in and has little miniature alligator clips. The batteries.
2: Yeah.
1: And to the battery. And so you just hook it up and it charges. Boom. And it's.
0: It does everything you need.
2: And mine is in rose gold. It's pretty.
1: Oh.

0: boss is getting tired, Clayton.
1: Mine too, Slim. But we gotta get to Jackass Joe's and get some of that Jackass Joe's jerky before the sun goes down.
0: Hey! I don't want to eat no jackass.
1: No, you dumb klutz. It's not made from jackass. It's just called jackass jerky. They got all kinds made from beef, elk, venison, chicken, and heaping bunch of other kinds.
0: Where is this place, Clayton?
1: Jackass Joe's is just off of I-70 and Highway 191 in Utah, at the Arches National Park and Moab Exit, Exit 182.
0: Well, shoot. We ain't got far to ride on these horses, then. Are you sure there's no jackass meat in Jackass Joe's jerky?
1: I'm sure, Slim. Giddy up.
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2: Utah continues to be part of an important national conversation on the future of energy. The state has advanced as one of five finalists being considered by the U.S. Department of Energy as the possible home of a new federal nuclear life cycle innovation campus. State officials say the project could bring long-term economic growth, research opportunities, and high-paying jobs while helping advance next-generation nuclear technology. At the same time, the proposal is generating public discussion over environmental oversight, water resources, and the regulatory process that would accompany any future development. No final decision has been announced, and the federal review process is expected to continue over the coming months. Across southeastern Utah, communities are wrapping up the month of July with routine summer operations. Municipal crews in Moab, Green River, Price, Monticello, Blanding, Hanksville, Helper, Castledale, LaSalle, and Huntington continue seasonal infrastructure maintenance, water management, and other public works projects as preparations gradually shift toward late summer and the upcoming school year. In Grand County, the school district is inviting the public to its annual technology sale on Wednesday, July 30th. Surplus Chromebooks, desktop computers, and other technology equipment will be available for purchase while supplies last. District officials say the sale provides residents with an affordable opportunity to purchase refurbished equipment while allowing the schools to responsibly recycle and replace aging technology. Area schools otherwise remain on summer break, with administrators continuing end-of-month planning and preparations before students return to classrooms later this summer.
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4: Canyon Country Computer Satellite Weather. For this morning, clear skies. Sunny and very hot for the rest of Friday, high 110. Tonight, mainly clear and warm, low 78. Saturday stays sunny and very hot, high 110. Mainly clear Saturday night, low 78. Sunday, sunny and very hot, high 110. Monday, sunny and hot, high 108. I'm meteorologist Jim Rinaldi.
5: Hey there, this is Bubba Bartosz. 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
8: 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I'm Ferdy Pacheco, your outdoor guide. This week, expect extreme heat, dusty trails, and isolated afternoon thunderstorms. At Canyonlands, Grandview Point and its trail are closed Monday through Thursday for construction through October 1st. The National Park Service also reports Schaefer Trail closed because of washouts and flood damage. Arches requires no timed entry reservation in 2026, but entrance lines and full parking areas are possible. The Green River at Green River is running near 2,080 cubic feet per second. Avoid slot canyons and drainages whenever thunderheads build. This week's hiking trail of the week is Mesa Arch at Island in the Sky. The easy loop is 6/10 of a mile with about 50 feet of elevation change. The scenic drive is open, and Mesa Arch remains accessible during the Grand View closure. Start early, carry water, and stay back from the exposed edge. Biking Trail of the Week is the BLM Managed Bar M Loop at the Moab Brand Trails, 8 miles north of town. This green to blue, 7.9-mile loop gains about 625 feet. Recent reports rate the system open and dry. Ride early, expect dusty corners, and stay off clay sections if a storm makes them sticky. For off-roaders and jeepers, the Trail of the Week is Potash Road into Island in the Sky. The road is open, but the National Park Service reports heavy washboarding, rough stretches, and washouts. High-clearance all-wheel drive or four-wheel drive is recommended. Schaefer Trail is closed, so this is not a through route. Turn around before conditions exceed your vehicle, and never cross moving water. Quick tip, finish exposed recreation by late morning and pack extra water. I'm Ferdy Pacheco for MoabRadio.com. 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
1: Hey, good morning. Who's this?
2: This is Adam. Adam in Oregon. Listen to you guys every morning. I got my alarm clock set, and on comes Big D and Bubba, and I get up and make coffee and start my morning.
1: Hey, what kind of? I got a question.
0: I know you're both. We heard it.
1: What kind of? What?
0: The alarm clock thing.
1: Yeah, so mine went out. Mine went out. I have an old school alarm, like the green numbers and all that, like digital,
2: old school.
1: Yeah.
2: Mine's green. My phone goes off at night. I turn on my old school digital alarm clock with the radio alarm, 5:30 in the morning, and on you go. There you guys are.
1: Yeah.
0: They never fail. I use my phone as my alarm clock. Dude, they'll do an overnight update. Next thing you know, I wake up and my alarm is going off.
1: You don't hear it.
0: But I don't hear it, and it's not vibrating or anything. But you look in the little app, the little indicator is like, it's vibrating. Uh-huh. But that doesn't do anything. It makes no noise, and it makes nothing.
1: Yeah. I got to get a new one. I think I'm going to eBay and just get me like one of those old school, the brown with the fake, it's the plastic wood looking thing.
0: I saw one that was about the size. Yeah. It was literally about the size of like a giant, like a Happy Meal or something, and it was huge and it was so big, and I'm like, you know this thing will wake you up because the speaker on it was like a 6x9.
2: Well, we got to bring these vintage technologies back, huh?
1: That's right.
0: I actually think we do.
1: Nothing wrong with it, man. It worked.
0: And it worked well.
2: I'd tell you my alarm clock, but I'm using it. Sorry.
1: Yeah, I don't blame you. All right. Well, thank you, man. It's good talking to you, Adam.
2: Thank you, guys.
1: All right, later.
3: 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When you start Friday with Big D and Bubba.
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5: 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Highway 191 is one of the most beautiful drives in America. Towering red rock cliffs, wide open skies, and views that stop people in their tracks. But for the people who live here, Highway 191 isn't just a scenic highway. It's our way to work, our way home, and the road our families travel every day. Over the past few years, members of our community have lost their lives on this road. Some were neighbors, some were friends, some were people just passing through. Many accidents happen because drivers are distracted by the incredible scenery around Moab. Others happen when someone gets impatient and tries to pass on a narrow stretch of highway. Remember, Highway 191 has long stretches with no shoulders. There isn't much room for mistakes, so if you're traveling through our area, we ask one simple thing. Please slow down. Take in the beauty safely. Keep your eyes on the road, and only pass when it's truly safe and necessary. A few seconds of patience could save a life. 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

0: Don't forget the Cleverleys are going to be in the studio with us in just about an hour from right now. Big D and Bubba.
1: So if you're looking to lose weight, but you don't want any of the painful weekly injections, well, try Lean. 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It is not for the casual dieter, though, right? It is.
0: It's not looking. 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
1: Well, the hubbub around here has been about Carson and her washing machine. We've gotten one. Never thought it in passing. Everyone's like, what's the latest on it now?
2: So I have got a delivery today.
1: Okay.
2: For a new washer and dryer. I guess he bought the whole set.
1: Oh,
0: so nice. Yeah,
2: very nice. So they are showing up with that, but I am on high alert. I've got the tech set up. They're supposed to call. So
1: I may have to, this morning?
2: Yeah. But it's one of those where they give you a window that's 8 hours. Means they're not going to show up until like 7:59, 7:58. That's the last two seconds to go. But so I'm on high alert to get that. And then I have new bedding being delivered because included in the still currently locked washing machine are sheets. Very fancy pillowcases that I spent a lot of money on just a month ago.
1: So you can't get those back?
2: The problem is they've now been sitting
1: molded
2: for 5 days.
0: Wet.
2: Locked in there.
0: Yeah,
2: so I kind of just felt...
1: Yeah, just get new stuff.
2: Yeah.
1: Plus, it'd be nice. But you gotta wash it before you put it on there?
2: That's the problem, right?
1: That's right. You can't you can't take it out of the package.
0: How much was it to replace? Because it was like a motherboard or something like that.
2: Yeah, they told my landlord it was going to be $700 for the motherboard, I guess, with the labor. But he said it'd be $700.
0: $700 to replace a motherboard.
2: The motherboard in my washing machine.
0: Like,
2: what
0: and
2: a
0: the washing
2: ridiculous
0: machine
2: thing
0: didn't even
2: to
0: cost
2: say
0: that much, though,
2: no,
0: I'm sure.
2: No.
0: Like, how is that the tech to replace the old tech is way more than the tech itself?
2: That's what we're in, man. That's what we're in. And this is why I rent.
0: All right. So at any point today, you're going to get a text saying, come get me and let me into your house.
2: Yes.
0: And wow. All right. Well, thanks for the update.
3: Playing a rodeo in Montana tonight.

0: south of Sanity. It's Zach Top on a Friday morning with Big D and Bubba. 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
1: I got a lady on the phone who was calling in talking about how women can do their own work and stuff like that. And I had to stop her. I said, wait, you got to tell Bubba this. So what's the thing about your Kubota? You did what to your Kubota?
2: I changed my oil and grease it just by watching YouTube videos.
0: I love this. You know, talking about like Carson's.
2: I have a flat loader. When my husband died 3 years ago, I was doing everything to the car and everything, but when he passed, I had to learn how to do the Kubota. So, and wash in my refrigerator, I took freezer, I fixed the ice cube maker several times by watching YouTube, and I tried to fix the compressor, but that was too much. I had to get in the refrigerator. But anything these days, there's so many videos out there.
1: Yeah, a lot. There's a lot. There really is.
2: And women can do their own.
1: Yeah. Yeah, they can.
0: Well, it was just like, talking about the Carson, the lady who called a minute ago, Donna.
2: Mm-hmm. I heard her.
0: That's amazing. I'm sitting here blown away. Like, wow, that's crazy. But I'm afraid that when I pull something apart, I'll never be able to get it back together.
2: Take a picture.
1: No, that's smart.
2: I take a picture before I do smart. Anything. My husband used to do that when he did an electrical thing. Anything electrical. Well, I'm a retired computer technician, and I still take pictures. Okay. When I do things like that, I still take pictures, and then I know I'm putting everything back the right way.
0: All right.
1: I would call you to come out to the house and fix my stuff. I like you.
2: I would come.
1: I know you would. All right. Hey, thank you.
2: I help a lot of senior citizens with their things.
1: Oh,
2: so with their computers
1: you.
2: And stuff.
1: Yeah.
2: So. I understand. I could help you, too, even though you're not senior citizen.
1: I might think that way, though.
0: I'm a high school senior citizen.
1: That's right. We're the opposite to seniors. All right. Thank you.
2: Thank you. Bye now.

0: Listen up, speeding while driving gives you way less time to react. Another car could turn out in front of you. A pedestrian could be walking their dog, somebody on a bike, somebody ends up in the street in front of you. Look, follow the speed limit. That way you keep them safe and yourself. Speeding catches up with you, and this part of the show is paid for by NHTSA.
1: Good morning. What's up?
2: No matter. What's going on with you?
1: So, crazy story. We have four spider monkeys. And the vet bill is astronomical to keep them healthy.
0: Well, I bet it is. They're like little mini people.
3: I mean, you could stop the story. It's crazy. We have four spider monkeys.
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0: do. Fancy like.
1: It's a great Friday song. Fancy like Walker Hayes with Big D and Bubba.
2: Garcia, excited for tomorrow. Is it tomorrow night?
3: What do you mean? Who is this?
4: The first love of my life.

0: Is it? Don't you and your mom go?
1: Usually it's me and my mom and my brother. But okay. I called her last night to let her know that I was going to see Barry. Uh-huh. And
2: can you call
1: I told
2: him by his official name?
1: Mr. Manilow?
2: Borance. You know, Larry is short for Lawrence, and Barry is short for Borance. So, Borance Manilow.
1: Oh, Bubba, boy.
0: Just stop.
1: Oh, boy.
0: All right, so, yeah. So you've seen him how many times?
1: Oh.
0: Oh.
1: Wow, I don't know. A lot?
0: More than five times?
1: Yeah. Oh, yeah, yeah, yeah.
0: Okay. Oh,
1: yeah,
0: wow.
1: And I always pay for really good seats for Bear. I've been front row a couple of times. I've met him. I paid. I actually bought the meet and greet.
0: That's right. How much was that?
2: It was like $1,000.
3: Was it for all three of you, right?
0: No. Wasn't it like $3,000?
1: It was $2,000 a person, and what? I bought tickets for me and my brother and my mother.
0: No,
1: I'm going to tell you that was, and I know you can't put a price on happiness, but when I tell you, it was the greatest day of my mother's life. She tells everybody that. She says, "It's not the day I was born," although. That's probably the second best day because I paid for it. But otherwise, it was meeting Barry, the picture of her and Barry, because they let us, we got individual photos plus a family photo.
0: Uh-huh.
1: I always call it our alternative universe family tree that Barry would have been my dad.
0: Uh-huh.
1: But she's so cozied up to him.
0: Oh.
1: She like snuggled into the crook of his arm. It's the cutest picture.
0: That is sweet.
1: So I'm going and I told her I will send what pictures I can and I'm going to try to take video because...
0: It's his last Nashville show. That's what they're calling it.
1: Here's the problem.
0: Oh.
1: My brother sends me a message the other day. He goes, 14 years ago, we were at the quote,

0: last Barry Manilow tour. He's been on this last time tour for a decade and a half.
1: Has he been?
0: I have jackets that say the last time Manilow. Siri, I'm not even joking. I could like wear that.
1: He's very smart then, is
0: so
1: what we're trying to say.
0: Yeah, and you know what he's real smart? The second song in the set list, because I went and looked it up, is my favorite song of his ever. And the only time I've ever heard it live was on the Copacabana tour when I was 7. So all these years later, thank you, Barry, for doing that. Oh. Again, I don't have emotions, but this man makes me feel and cry.
2: The good thing is Barry Manilow concerts start at 1:30 in the afternoon.
0: I'm so excited. I'm going to be home in bed. Yeah. It'll still be light out.

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1: From the KCYN and KCPX newsroom, this is the news from Moab in southeastern Utah.
2: Utah continues to be part of an important national conversation on the future of energy. The state has advanced as one of five finalists being considered by the U.S. Department of Energy as the possible home of a new federal nuclear life cycle innovation campus. State officials say the project could bring long-term economic growth, research opportunities, and high-paying jobs while helping advance next-generation nuclear technology. At the same time, the proposal is generating public discussion over environmental oversight, water resources, and the regulatory process that would accompany any future development. No final decision has been announced, and the federal review process is expected to continue over the coming months. Across southeastern Utah, communities are wrapping up the month of July with routine summer operations. Municipal crews in Moab, Green River, Price, Monticello, Blanding, Hanksville, Helper, Castledale, LaSalle, and Huntington continue seasonal infrastructure maintenance, water management, and other public works projects as preparations gradually shift toward late summer and the upcoming school year. In Grand County, the school district is inviting the public to its annual technology sale on Wednesday, July 30th. Surplus Chromebooks, desktop computers, and other technology equipment will be available for purchase while supplies last. District officials say the sale provides residents with an affordable opportunity to purchase refurbished equipment while allowing the schools to responsibly recycle and replace aging technology. Area schools otherwise remain on summer break, with administrators continuing end-of-month planning and preparations before students return to classrooms later this summer.
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4: Canyon Country Computer Satellite Weather. For this morning, clear skies. Sunny and very hot for the rest of Friday, high 110. Tonight, mainly clear and warm, low 78. Saturday stays sunny and very hot, high 110. Mainly clear Saturday night, low 78. Sunday, sunny and very hot, high 110. Monday, sunny and hot, high 108. I'm meteorologist Jim Rinaldi.
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7: Welcome to This Week in Moab, where every canyon has a story. This week, the cavalrymen who helped map the Colorado Plateau, the western that brought John Ford to Moab, a uranium road turned adventure icon, and tracks left beside an ancient sea. Let's take a trip through canyon country.
8: This Week in Moab history takes us to the decades after the Civil War. In 1866, Congress established six all-black army regiments, who became known as Buffalo Soldiers. On the Colorado Plateau, the 9th U.S. Cavalry patrolled the Utah-Colorado border and helped survey the surrounding mountains, combining military duty with mapping remote terrain. That story is in the spotlight this week as the Moab Museum opens a new Buffalo Soldiers exhibition, reminding us that Canyon Country was shaped not only by famous explorers, but also by soldiers whose work turned blank spaces on maps into recorded landscapes.
7: In the Moab Movie Minute, in 1949, director John Ford wanted fresh scenery for his next Western, Wagon Master. Local rancher George White guided Ford to a river crossing, a bluff beneath Fisher Towers, and a sweeping view of the Colorado River backed by the LaSalle Mountains. Ford was sold, Wagonmaster went into production, and Moab's long relationship with Hollywood began. The local film commission, established that year, is among the country's longest running.
8: Our landmark of the week is the White Rim Road in Canyonlands National Park, a legendary 100-mile backcountry route. Its story began during the 1950s uranium boom, when prospectors pushed access roads deep into canyon country. Little uranium was found, but the road remained, transforming an industrial search route into one of the plateau's great adventures.
7: Did you know some Canyonlands trackways preserve more than footprints? Triassic rock near Moab records tracks from four-legged animals, swim traces from fish, and even trails left by horseshoe crabs. Long before jeeps or dinosaurs, this landscape held shorelines and shallow water. Around here, even the ground keeps a field journal. That's This Week in Moab from MoabRadio.com, your soundtrack to Canyon Country.

Got a girl from the south side, got braids in her hair. 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

0: Chevy Silverado. It's Bailey Zimmerman, and we are Big D and Bubba, coming to you from the Tractor Supply Studio for Life Out Here. Got the Cleverleys joining us on the show this hour.
1: Hello?
0: Hello, hi.
1: Hi.
0: Hey.
1: Hi, bye-bye.
0: Well, why is it when people call, they forget what they called for? Like, is it...
2: Stress, nerves... Whatever, you know.
0: Well, also, I guess maybe because they start dialing and maybe it rings like 10 times because we're on the phone with somebody else. And by the time we hang up with them, then we get to their call and they forgot.
2: But
0: why not just say, hey, I'm sorry. I literally just forgot what I was talking about. Can you put me on hold and I'll figure it out? And we can put them on hold.
2: Yeah.
0: And then we can come back and they'll be like,
3: Said nerves.
2: Yeah,
3: that's it. Yeah.
0: There's nothing to be nervous
3: about.
0: They're
3: a little heightened.
0: Nothing to be nervous about. By the way, if you ever want to reach out, if you're too nervous to talk, you can always text. Big D and Schaefer are going through the text constantly throughout the show. 1-800-667-8686. And you can text us even after the show, and we'll still get it. And we can look at it tomorrow morning.
4: 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And let the good times roll. It's finally Friday with Big D and Bubba.
0: Hey, it's Big D and Bubba. We know a lot of people listening to our show hunt. 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
7: Highway 191, one of the most beautiful stretches of road in the Southwest. It winds through red rock canyons, desert skies, and the gateway to places we all love. Arches, canyonlands, home. But over the past 10 years, this highway has also taken something from us. Mothers, fathers, sons, daughters, friends, neighbors. Lives changed forever in a moment that could never be taken back. Highway 191 has no shoulders in many places. Sharp curves, steep hills, heavy truck traffic, and during the summer months, thousands of visitors unfamiliar with the road, all sharing the same narrow ribbon of pavement. 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Highway 191 today.

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1: 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It's finally Friday with Big

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1: So our we get a lot of people come in. We get pretty much every artist that, you know, that comes in. And most are great, and some aren't good at all. However, we have some of our favorites that are in. It's the Cleverleys. Digger is here. Good morning to you, sir.
2: Good morning.
0: People love when you guys come by. I mean, they really do, because it's fun. It's a little irreverent, but it's also interesting because you guys are good. You're playing fun stuff, but you're good.
2: Well, thank you. When we originally started doing this, you know, I wanted it to be, you know, absurd.
1: What was the first one that you did that kind of took off and people were like, oh my gosh, this is cool?
2: It was a Black Eyed Peas song, Tonight's Gonna Be a Good Night.
1: Oh, yeah. And you did it in a whole bluegrass style?
2: We did a bluegrass style, but we did it at my farm on the back of a big low-boy flatbed trailer.
1: Yeah.
2: And then put fireworks around it.
1: Yeah.
2: And set them off like it was a kind of the first Cleverly Fest.
0: And, yeah. 12 people there.
1: Yeah. Well, all 12. They'll never forget it.
2: I put a sign out, a small yard sale sign that said free festival, free music fest.
1: Out by your place?
2: Out by my place. I cooked 20 pork butts.
1: Yeah.
2: And brought a couple porta potties out there so they wouldn't be going to my bathroom. I didn't know if anybody would come. Like 150 people came.
1: What? Dude, you say free, and people go.
2: And we put out hay bales out there. Yeah. And it looked like a legitimate festival.
1: I think, you know? I got to tell you, of all the artists that come in, you guys are the ones that really stand out, because it's a mix of comedy, but the musicianship is so good. It's not like, hey, we're funny and we can kind of play. Like, it's, you got all of it.
2: It was really important to me for that to be, you know, 75% of it.
1: Yeah.
2: You know, I wanted the comedy and to be able to weave the storylines in and out. Because I was a huge fan of Spinal Tap. So I wanted the comedy and the fact that we were doing these songs to be kind of absurd. But the musicianship was really important. So seeking out the best possible pickers.
1: So if you've never heard the Cleverleys play before, you're going to do it. We got the whole crew in here. We got banjos, we got mandolins, we've got guitars, we got stand-up bass, fiddles, you name it. We got it all in here. We have a goat. I don't even know whose goat that is. And this is yours. Okay. The Cleverleys are going to play for you. It's coming up next.

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1: Hey, the Cleverleys in the studio with us, Digger and the crew. All right, so let's get into it, man. It's comedy, it's bluegrass, it's country, and it's fun.
0: And this is going to be an original. Normally, you guys come in and you'll do covers and all that.
1: What? Really?
2: Yeah, this is original, and it's about a neighbor.
0: Is it based on a true story?
2: Based on a true, loosely.
0: Okay.
2: Based on a true
1: story. The answer is no.
2: There is really a guy that lived about 2 miles down from our old farm. I never met him, but he had the prettiest garden I ever saw in my life.
1: Yeah.
2: And the best tomato plants I'd ever seen.
1: Yeah,
2: and then one day, there's all these black SUVs and dogs running around out there.
1: Don't you get a little helicopter action, too?
2: And probably some helicopters.
1: Sure,
2: but
1: I was
2: like, what's going on at dude's house? And turns out tomato plants wasn't all he was
1: doing. No.
0: Oh!
1: Yeah.
0: All right, so that's the inspiration on this one.
1: What rhymes with ATF?
2: And so I wrote this song. He won't know about it for 8 to 10.
1: All right, here you go. It's the Cleverleys.

He got five in a state pen, but he gets a grin thinking about being free. 'Cause buried in his backyard is a mason jar, plumb full of them seeds.

0: I hope one day. I hope one day the cash crop guy. I hope he hears that.
1: He might have heard it just now. We're huge in jail. We have a very big captive audience.
0: Big time. Just we get the weird
1: we get jail
0: letters.
1: Mail.
0: We do, man.
1: They write a letter. Oh yeah, they'll write a letter.
0: All of the space, all around the
1: like they'll write the letter and then they'll wrap around and they'll do these little spirals.
0: There's no white space on the paper. They use it all up.
1: They got time.
0: Yeah.
1: Nothing to do but write.
0: So I'm sure that he just heard it. So yeah. Big shout out to him.
2: Oh, I mean, better that than make a shank out of it.
0: That's exactly right. All right, the Cleverleys is with us. We got more music and fun. It's on the way next. It's

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2: 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This is Grand County Emergency Manager Kate Finley. Here in Moab, we know that during monsoon season, it's important to watch the weather and be careful if planning to spend time in creek corridors, slot canyons, and dry washes. 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

0: let's start with the physical layout. When you look down at the field this season, things are going to feel a bit tighter. Traditional 11-man football utilizes a 100-yard field that stretches 53 yards wide. In 8-man ball, the gridiron gets dialed back to 80 yards long and just 40 yards wide. The hash marks move closer together too, resting at about 45 feet from the sidelines. What does that mean for the Red Devils? The sidelines act as an extra defender. Players have less room to wander horizontally, forcing explosive vertical speed and quicker execution on every single snap. It shrinks the canvas, but significantly heightens the action.
1: In Moab, the action never stops. 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

0: someone.
1: The Cleverleys. By the way, Digger, I must say, I'm so unhip that I had to Google that was Sean Kingston. this is Fire Burning. I didn't know. I thought it was original.
2: No, I mean, it sounds like an original.
1: Kind of. kind of sound like you're making it up as you're playing it.
3: But. So who is the band? We haven't introduced everybody. I mean, we've been playing and goofing off and being silly. Who do you have today?
2: Oh, absolutely. This is my youngest boy.
1: And he's new. Do you not know his name?
3: Just born
2: today. No, I'm not, but I didn't meet him till just he was 6 years old. Met his mom at a little bluegrass festival in the desert called Burning Man. And 6 years later, he showed up at my doorstep.
1: And playing with a mandolin.
2: Said, you're my daddy.
1: Who we got else out here?
2: This one over here is... Yeah. Is my nephew.
1: Okay.
2: And real all proud right. of him. He plays, Steven okay. Tyler Dale.
1: Okay.
2: Down there on the end is my niece, Paradigm.
1: Uh-huh.
2: And this one over here on the bass is my youngest daughter, Blade.
1: Nice.
2: That's what we call her.
1: Blade. Sweet.
3: That's her jail name?
2: She'll cut you. She'll be writing you letters.
1: That's right. 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And they're going to be a fun addition. 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
1: Hi, I just want to say that you guys are awesome, and you guys make my morning great, because I'm just out here sitting in the tractor and listening to you guys. It's just a jam.
2: Dude.
3: What kind of tractor you here? You sitting in?
1: Oh, I'm just sitting in like a John Deere, a 6150R, doing a little bit of chisel plowing, and you guys are just a jam to listen to.
2: I love you, man. You're like awesome. You're my favorite caller today so far.
3: What exactly is what is chisel plowing?
1: It's like you're ripping up the ground that you're clearing ground. You're just kind of ripping.

0: it up. You know what I mean?
1: Okay. Yeah. And then you'll plant, and then you water.
0: Harvest it. Water and harvest it. And
1: yeah.
0: It's just great.
1: Nice. Now, how old are you?
0: I am 15 years old.
1: Probably you're a better driver than I am.
2: He's been driving since he's been three.
1: Yeah. Well, that's awesome. What's your name, man?
0: My name is Noah Pratt.
1: All right, man. It's good talking to you. Keep those rows straight now.
0: Oh, yes. They're going to be straight. Thank you very much.
1: I see you, brother. Bye-bye.
0: Bye-bye.

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1: From the KCYN and KCPX newsroom, this is the news from Moab in southeastern Utah.
2: Utah continues to be part of an important national conversation on the future of energy. The state has advanced as one of five finalists being considered by the U.S. Department of Energy as the possible home of a new federal nuclear life cycle innovation campus. State officials say the project could bring long-term economic growth, research opportunities, and high-paying jobs while helping advance next-generation nuclear technology. At the same time, the proposal is generating public discussion over environmental oversight, water resources, and the regulatory process that would accompany any future development. No final decision has been announced, and the federal review process is expected to continue over the coming months. Across southeastern Utah, communities are wrapping up the month of July with routine summer operations. Municipal crews in Moab, Green River, Price, Monticello, Blanding, Hanksville, Helper, Castledale, LaSalle, and Huntington continue seasonal infrastructure maintenance, water management, and other public works projects as preparations gradually shift toward late summer and the upcoming school year. In Grand County, the school district is inviting the public to its annual technology sale on Wednesday, July 30th. Surplus Chromebooks, desktop computers, and other technology equipment will be available for purchase while supplies last. District officials say the sale provides residents with an affordable opportunity to purchase refurbished equipment while allowing the schools to responsibly recycle and replace aging technology. Area schools otherwise remain on summer break, with administrators continuing end-of-month planning and preparations before students return to classrooms later this summer.
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4: Canyon Country Computer Satellite Weather. For this morning, clear skies. Sunny and very hot for the rest of Friday, high 110. Tonight, mainly clear and warm, low 78. Saturday stays sunny and very hot, high 110. Mainly clear Saturday night, low 78. Sunday, sunny and very hot, high 110. Monday, sunny and hot, high 108. I'm meteorologist Jim Rinaldi.
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8: From Canyon Country, this is KCYN's Moab Outdoor Report. I'm Ferdy Pacheco, your outdoor guide. This week, expect extreme heat, dusty trails, and isolated afternoon thunderstorms. At Canyonlands, Grandview Point and its trail are closed Monday through Thursday for construction through October 1st. The National Park Service also reports Schaefer Trail closed because of washouts and flood damage. Arches requires no timed entry reservation in 2026, but entrance lines and full parking areas are possible. The Green River at Green River is running near 2,080 cubic feet per second. Avoid slot canyons and drainages whenever thunderheads build. This week's hiking trail of the week is Mesa Arch at Island in the Sky. The Easy Loop is 6/10 of a mile with about 50 feet of elevation change. The scenic drive is open, and Mesa Arch remains accessible during the Grand View closure. Start early, carry water, and stay back from the exposed edge. Biking Trail of the Week is the BLM Managed Bar M Loop at the Moab Brand Trails, 8 miles north of town. This green to blue, 7.9-mile loop gains about 625 feet. Recent reports rate the system open and dry. Ride early, expect dusty corners, and stay off clay sections if a storm makes them sticky. For off-roaders and jeepers, the Trail of the Week is Potash Road into Island in the Sky. The road is open, but the National Park Service reports heavy washboarding, rough stretches, and washouts. High-clearance all-wheel drive or four-wheel drive is recommended. Schaefer Trail is closed, so this is not a through route. Turn around before conditions exceed your vehicle, and never cross moving water. Quick tip, finish exposed recreation by late morning and pack extra water. I'm Ferdy Pacheco for MoabRadio.com. 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

0: Can't Love You Anymore. It's Ella Langley and Morgan Wallen with Big D and Bubba.
1: So, you know how it is. You're late, you're trying to get out the door, and you get in the car, and you're rushed, and you're all of a sudden you're speeding, trying to get to your destination that you're late for.
0: Which actually isn't saving you more than just a few seconds here and there. Mm-hmm. It's not worth it. On your way, you could kill someone. That's really heavy stuff. But it is the reality of speeding. Lives are changed in an instant. The faster you're going, the less reaction time you have. Being late is not an excuse to speed. Remember, speeding catches up with you. And this message is brought to you by NHTSA.

0: Jackson says, I asked the waitress for a quickie and she slapped me. The old lady next to me said, it's pronounced quiche, dear.
1: Jade says, that moment when you're coughing in public and you've reached the appropriate social cough limit and now you just have to hold it in and choke to death.
0: Clayton says, they say money can't buy you happiness, but it can buy you a happy meal.
1: Which will make you happy. Dana says, I really feel like no one is automatic, supersonic, hypnotic, funky, fresh anymore. And that is a big part of the problem.
0: It's the problem. All right, got a good tweet. Tag us. We'll see it at Big D and Bubba.
2: Tweet, tweet. That's tasty tweet.
3: Big D and Bubba's tasty tweet.
2: Tweet, tweet.
3: Those tasty
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2: This is a special news alert. Aliens have been sighted at Jackass Joe's in Crescent Junction, Utah. Several green lizard-looking aliens have been seen extracting Jackass Joe's jerky and loading the delicious jerky into some sort of oval-shaped spacecraft. They are gathering a huge assortment of jerky. We have interrupted this program to suggest, in order to obtain Jackass Joe's jerky, proceed to the junction of Highway 191 and I-70 in Crescent Junction ASAP. Before they get it all.
3: 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Highway 191 runs through one of the most beautiful landscapes in the world. Towering red rock cliffs, wide desert skies, and views that make people want to slow down and take it all in. And that's exactly the problem. Every year, accidents happen on Highway 191 because drivers are looking at the scenery instead of the road ahead. This highway has long stretches with no shoulders, heavy traffic, and very little room for mistakes. In recent years, members of our community have lost their lives here. So if you're visiting Moab, we're glad you came. Take pictures, enjoy the views, but please do it safely. Keep your eyes on the road, give yourself extra time, and only pass when it's absolutely safe to do so. 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

0: and Luke Bryan. Ride, ride, ride. Gonna take a sweet sip of whatever. With Big D and Bubba. It's a good day.
1: I'm calling Joe Nichols, singer Joe Nichols. Dude.
2: Yo.
1: Hey, man. So I just saw, Bubba doesn't even know, but I just saw in the news about you getting to, he doesn't even know I'm calling.
3: What's going on?
1: You are going to get to play with Bo Cephas, Hank Williams Jr. Are you opening up for him, or he's opening up for you? have you ever played with him before?
2: Oh, yeah. Yeah, we've done a few dates together. This would be, I don't know, probably the fifth or sixth date we've done together.
1: Oh, okay. Oh, well, I was going to call and warn you.
3: Does he like you? I mean,
2: I guess, yeah. As far as I could tell, yeah, he's invited me to several things, including turkey hunting one time, which I'll have to tell you about. It was an amazing disaster.
1: You went turkey hunting with Hank Williams Jr.?
2: I did, yeah. Yeah, I totally told him beforehand that I'd gone hunting before. Total lie. And it's pretty clear, pretty evident right away that I had never been turkey hunting before.
1: Yeah.
2: And it was, like I said, it was just a hilarious
1: turkey hunting
2: comedy of disasters.
1: Turkey hunting is a different thing because you have to, everything has to be camoed.
3: And not only that, but you have to be unbelievably quiet. You can't move because turkey have great vision. Turkey are some of the smartest animals in the woods.
1: That's why Benjamin Franklin wanted to make it our national bird.
3: Yeah.
1: It was a contender.
2: I got a crash course that weekend because I didn't know any of those things going into that. I thought it was a hangout. It would be like a hangout with Hank. I brought a bottle of whiskey with me and my guitar. I thought we were going to play Blues Man and have a couple of drinks. And it was a serious hunting trip. And I was, it was so embarrassing.
1: How do you get around to casually asking him to play Family Tradition without coming off as a fanboy?
2: I don't think there is a way to do that, honestly.
1: Do you remember, do you remember that time you played All My Rowdy Friends? Do you remember when you did that that one time? That video, do you remember that video with everyone in it?
3: Do you remember the NFL controversy? Do you remember opening up the NFL?
2: In the greatest Chris Farley voice ever, that's exactly how I feel around.
1: All right, I didn't realize that you've already made a fool of yourself in front of Hank before. So you're an expert. I was just going to warn you because I don't know if you've ever seen the now infamous video of him coming in on the show. We'll have to send it to you. He wanted to. He's like, I'm going to smoke a cigar in the studio, and we're like, yeah, of course, it's fine. I don't care. And he's like, I'm not asking. We're like, okay.
3: And then he goes, but you know what? He lightened up as the day went on.
4: But Joe, they were in the middle of speaking to him, and he just picked up the phone and left. He walked into the corner
1: and just started talking to someone.
3: In the middle of the interview.
1: Oh, we're on the air. We're like, what's happening? He told me, he goes, I'm going to smoke anyway. He goes, icons don't ask, they tell. And we were like, ugh. Okay.
3: But you know what? He, if anybody can say that, he's the closest thing to the country music royal bloodline that we've ever had.
1: Yeah, for sure. He is. No doubt.
3: Did we lose Joe?
1: Joe? I think we lost you. Joe?
2: Uh-oh. Can you hear me?
1: I
2: got to tell you, I'm in the very, very beautiful countryside of New Hampshire out in the woods. So I apologize for the reception.
1: You're hunting with your guitar?
2: Yeah, we're hunting cheese today. Yeah.
1: Nowhere better to do it. All right, Joe, we love you. If you want to go see Joe Nichols, you can check him out, all his tour dates with him and Hank Williams, and also check out the new song, by the way.
2: C'est la vie.
1: C'est la vie. That's it. Thank you for saving me. All right, Joe, we love you. We'll see you soon.
2: Hey, love you guys. Right, thank you.
1: Okay, bye.
2: Bye.

0: Crombin and Chicken Fried Friday morning with Big D and Bubba.
1: Would you play a song for me? Take this job and shove it because I'm retiring today.
2: Oh, what?
1: What? Yeah, what? 30 years.
2: 30 years. What kind of work are you retiring from?
1: State Highway Department.
2: Wow. Okay.
1: Yeah.
2: So were you one of the flaggers?
1: I think that would be appropriate song.
2: Yeah,
1: you know?
2: Absolutely. But we're being nosy. Were you one of the flaggers? Were you somebody doing like filing? I mean, what were you actually out there, you know, messing with the asphalt?
1: Everything the guy's done, that's what I done. I'm in a dump truck right now. So
2: what? What? That's a great last day at work. You're in a dump truck.
3: Hey, Moab. This is Grant County Sheriff Jameson Wiggins. 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
1: Man, you know what I'm going to do tonight? Going to watch. I'm going to rent. I want to rent the Mandalorian Grogu movie.
0: Mm-hmm.
1: Bubba's big on that He-Man movie.
0: Masters of the Universe, by far, is one of the best movies I've seen in the last 2 or 3 years, easily. The He-Man movie is amazing.
1: I'm going to fall for him.
0: Guardians of the Galaxy, you're going to love He-Man.
1: So
0: the Masters of the Universe
1: kind of
0: movie.
1: Fun. They don't take it too serious.
0: It's not even kind of fun. It's absolutely fun.
1: Really?
0: And also, there's several moments where they break down the fourth wall, where they'll like Skeletor will like say something, and like they'll look at the camera like, did he just say that kind of thing?
1: Okay.
0: It's like, oh, it's great.
1: But did you see the Grogu? Have y'all seen the Mandalorian Grogu?
0: It was terrible. It was terrible.
2: Yeah.
0: And I'm a Star
2: Pedro's
0: Wars
2: face
0: fan.
2: Is only visible for like 11 seconds.
1: Who?
0: Pedro Pascal.
1: The guy who plays the Mandalorian.
2: Yes.
0: Carson was like, "How's the movie?" I'm like, "You're not gonna like it." I was like,
2: "Yeah, I want to see his face."
0: They only show him.
2: I get that he wears a helmet; he can't take it off. But y'all, you've taken the helmet off before. Give us what we paid for.
0: Like in the dark. It was really a dark scene. I'm like,
2: "We are here for Pedro."
1: I kind of like. I'm willing to rent like movies like that. Like, I don't want to go to the theaters, man. I just want to stay home. And I'll pay. I think it's $20 to rent it.
0: Masters of the Universe. If you're looking for a fun, weekend night show, it's everything. It's in the music is good. Again, like Guardians of the Galaxy. It's got all these great songs in it, and the story is fun.
1: I'll see if it's available to rent, and maybe I'll do that instead.
3: TGIF. You're getting the weekend kicked off with Big D and Bubba.
1: Hey, it's Big D and Bobby. You hear us talk about lean. It's a supplement that you add it in with your diet and exercise. You know, Bubba's lost almost over 50 pounds in his journey of weight loss. And the thing with lean is it's not an injectable. So if you've got
0: no needles, out loud.
1: Yeah, that's right. I don't even like to say it. I'm one of them. I'm just not a needle guy. And this is a supplement that you take, so there's no needle. And we got a great deal for you too. If this is something that you're battling with. We've got a great deal for you.
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0: walls are closed. It's Thomas Rhett, and we are Big D and Bubba, about to wrap it up here.
1: Hey, good morning. You guys are better than cornflakes, let me tell you what.
0: Man, I don't know. I like me some good cornflakes.
1: Hey, listen, I got a question for y'all. Do you know why they call it a Friday?
0: Why do they call it a Friday?
1: Because by the end of the week, your brain is fried.
0: I thought you had some real information for us. I'm like, I know July is named after Julius Caesar. I don't know. Friday? Because you, okay. All right. Well, hey, thank you. Appreciate it.
1: All right. Hey, appreciate y'all.
0: Later, man. Coming up on Monday, we're going to be joined by Little Big Town. They got a brand new album coming out. They'll be telling us all about it. Monday.
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4: Utah continues to be part of an important national conversation on the future of energy. The state has advanced as one of five finalists being considered by the U.S. Department of Energy as the possible home of a new federal nuclear life cycle innovation campus. State officials say the project could bring long-term economic growth, research opportunities, and high-paying jobs while helping advance next-generation nuclear technology. At the same time, the proposal is generating public discussion over environmental oversight, water resources, and the regulatory process that would accompany any future development. No final decision has been announced, and the federal review process is expected to continue over the coming months. Across southeastern Utah, communities are wrapping up the month of July with routine summer operations. Municipal crews in Moab, Green River, Price, Monticello, Blanding, Hanksville, Helper, Castledale, LaSalle, and Huntington continue seasonal infrastructure maintenance, water management, and other public works projects as preparations gradually shift toward late summer and the upcoming school year. In Grand County, the school district is inviting the public to its annual technology sale on Wednesday, July 30th. Surplus Chromebooks, desktop computers, and other technology equipment will be available for purchase while supplies last. District officials say the sale provides residents with an affordable opportunity to purchase refurbished equipment while allowing the schools to responsibly recycle and replace aging technology. Area schools otherwise remain on summer break, with administrators continuing end-of-month planning and preparations before students return to classrooms later this summer.
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6: Canyon Country Computer Satellite Weather. For this morning, clear skies. Sunny and very hot for the rest of Friday, high 110. Tonight, mainly clear and warm, low 78. Saturday stays sunny and very hot, high 110. Mainly clear Saturday night, low 78. Sunday, sunny and very hot, high 110. Monday, sunny and hot, high 108. I'm meteorologist Jim Rinaldi.
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10: Welcome to This Week in Moab, where every canyon has a story. This week, the cavalrymen who helped map the Colorado Plateau, the western that brought John Ford to Moab, a uranium road turned adventure icon, and tracks left beside an ancient sea. Let's take a trip through canyon country.
11: This Week in Moab history takes us to the decades after the Civil War. In 1866, Congress established six all-black army regiments, who became known as Buffalo Soldiers. On the Colorado Plateau, the 9th U.S. Cavalry patrolled the Utah-Colorado border and helped survey the surrounding mountains, combining military duty with mapping remote terrain. That story is in the spotlight this week as the Moab Museum opens a new Buffalo Soldiers exhibition, reminding us that Canyon Country was shaped not only by famous explorers, but also by soldiers whose work turned blank spaces on maps into recorded landscapes.
10: In the Moab Movie Minute, in 1949, director John Ford wanted fresh scenery for his next Western, Wagon Master. Local rancher George White guided Ford to a river crossing, a bluff beneath Fisher Towers, and a sweeping view of the Colorado River backed by the LaSalle Mountains. Ford was sold, Wagonmaster went into production, and Moab's long relationship with Hollywood began. The local film commission established that year is among the country's longest running.
11: Our landmark of the week is the White Rim Road in Canyonlands National Park, a legendary 100-mile backcountry route. Its story began during the 1950s uranium boom, when prospectors pushed access roads deep into canyon country. Little uranium was found, but the road remained, transforming an industrial search route into one of the plateau's great adventures.
10: Did you know some Canyonlands trackways preserve more than footprints? Triassic rock near Moab records tracks from four-legged animals, swim traces from fish, and even trails left by horseshoe crabs. Long before jeeps or dinosaurs, this landscape held shorelines and shallow water. Around here, even the ground keeps a field journal. That's This Week in Moab from MoabRadio.com, your soundtrack to Canyon Country.

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7: 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People come from all over the world to see the beauty of southeastern Utah, and one of the most breathtaking drives anywhere is right here. Highway 191 through Moab. But this road demands your attention. There are long stretches with no shoulders, tight lanes, and heavy traffic from locals, visitors, trucks, and recreation vehicles. Every year, serious accidents happen here. And sadly, members of our community have lost their lives. Many of those crashes have something in common. Drivers looking at the scenery instead of the road. Drivers trying to pass because they're in a hurry. Drivers forgetting that the vehicle ahead may slow down suddenly. If you're visiting Moab, we're glad you're here. We hope you enjoy the incredible beauty of our area. But please remember, this road is not a racetrack. Slow down, stay alert, and if you're behind someone going a little slower, take a deep breath and be patient, because arriving a minute later is always better than not arriving at all. 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
3: Utah continues to be part of an important national conversation on the future of energy. The state has advanced as one of five finalists being considered by the U.S. Department of Energy as the possible home of a new federal nuclear life cycle innovation campus. State officials say the project could bring long-term economic growth, research opportunities, and high-paying jobs while helping advance next-generation nuclear technology. At the same time, the proposal is generating public discussion over environmental oversight, water resources, and the regulatory process that would accompany any future development. No final decision has been announced, and the federal review process is expected to continue over the coming months. Across southeastern Utah, communities are wrapping up the month of July with routine summer operations. Municipal crews in Moab, Green River, Price, Monticello, Blanding, Hanksville, Helper, Castledale, LaSalle, and Huntington continue seasonal infrastructure maintenance, water management, and other public works projects as preparations gradually shift toward late summer and the upcoming school year. In Grand County, the school district is inviting the public to its annual technology sale on Wednesday, July 30th. Surplus Chromebooks, desktop computers, and other technology equipment will be available for purchase while supplies last. District officials say the sale provides residents with an affordable opportunity to purchase refurbished equipment while allowing the schools to responsibly recycle and replace aging technology. Area schools otherwise remain on summer break, with administrators continuing end-of-month planning and preparations before students return to classrooms later this summer.
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5: Country computer satellite weather. For this morning, clear skies. Sunny and very hot for the rest of Friday, high 110. Tonight, mainly clear and warm, low 78. Saturday stays sunny and very hot, high 110. Mainly clear Saturday night, low 78. Sunday, sunny and very hot, high 110. Monday, sunny and hot, high 108. I'm meteorologist Jim Rinaldi.
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10: 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I'm Ferdy Pacheco, your outdoor guide. This week, expect extreme heat, dusty trails, and isolated afternoon thunderstorms. At Canyonlands, Grandview Point and its trail are closed Monday through Thursday for construction through October 1st. The National Park Service also reports Schaefer Trail closed because of washouts and flood damage. Arches requires no timed entry reservation in 2026, but entrance lines and full parking areas are possible. The Green River at Green River is running near 2,080 cubic feet per second. Avoid slot canyons and drainages whenever thunderheads build. This week's hiking trail of the week is Mesa Arch, an island in the sky. The easy loop is 0.6 miles with about 50 feet of elevation change. The scenic drive is open, and Mesa Arch remains accessible during the Grand View closure. Start early, carry water, and stay back from the exposed edge. Biking Trail of the Week is the BLM Managed Bar M Loop at the Moab Brand Trails, 8 miles north of town. This green to blue, 7.9-mile loop gains about 625 feet. Recent reports rate the system open and dry. Ride early, expect dusty corners, and stay off clay sections if a storm makes them sticky. For off-roaders and jeepers, the Trail of the Week is Potash Road into Island in the Sky. The road is open, but the National Park Service reports heavy washboarding, rough stretches, and washouts. High-clearance all-wheel drive or four-wheel drive is recommended. Schaefer Trail is closed, so this is not a through route. Turn around before conditions exceed your vehicle, and never cross moving water. Quick tip, finish exposed recreation by late morning and pack extra water. I'm Ferdy Pacheco for MoabRadio.com. 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
4: 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Highway 191 is one of the most beautiful drives in America. Towering red rock cliffs, wide open skies, and views that stop people in their tracks. But for the people who live here, Highway 191 isn't just a scenic highway. It's our way to work, our way home, and the road our families travel every day. Over the past few years, members of our community have lost their lives on this road. Some were neighbors, some were friends, some were people just passing through. Many accidents happen because drivers are distracted by the incredible scenery around Moab. Others happen when someone gets impatient and tries to pass on a narrow stretch of highway. Remember, Highway 191 has long stretches with no shoulders. There isn't much room for mistakes, so if you're traveling through our area, we ask one simple thing. Please slow down. 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Keep your eyes on the road, and only pass when it's truly safe and necessary. A few seconds of patience could save a life. 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
2: Utah continues to be part of an important national conversation on the future of energy. The state has advanced as one of five finalists being considered by the U.S. Department of Energy as the possible home of a new federal nuclear life cycle innovation campus. State officials say the project could bring long-term economic growth, research opportunities, and high-paying jobs while helping advance next-generation nuclear technology. At the same time, the proposal is generating public discussion over environmental oversight, water resources, and the regulatory process that would accompany any future development. No final decision has been announced, and the federal review process is expected to continue over the coming months. Across southeastern Utah, communities are wrapping up the month of July with routine summer operations. Municipal crews in Moab, Green River, Price, Monticello, Blanding, Hanksville, Helper, Castledale, LaSalle, and Huntington continue seasonal infrastructure maintenance, water management, and other public works projects as preparations gradually shift toward late summer and the upcoming school year. In Grand County, the school district is inviting the public to its annual technology sale on Wednesday, July 30th. Surplus Chromebooks, desktop computers, and other technology equipment will be available for purchase while supplies last. District officials say the sale provides residents with an affordable opportunity to purchase refurbished equipment while allowing the schools to responsibly recycle and replace aging technology. Area schools otherwise remain on summer break, with administrators continuing end-of-month planning and preparations before students return to classrooms later this summer.
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4: Canyon Country Computer Satellite weather for this afternoon in Moab. Sunshine and hot, high 104. Mostly clear tonight, low 75. Sunny and hot on Saturday, high 106. For Blanding, sunny this afternoon, high 95. Mostly clear tonight, low 68. Sunny Saturday, high 95. And for Monticello, sunny this afternoon, high 90. Mostly clear tonight, low 63. Sunny Saturday, high 91. I'm Lance Parrott.
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5: Welcome to This Week in Moab, where every canyon has a story. This week, the cavalrymen who helped map the Colorado Plateau, the western that brought John Ford to Moab, a uranium road turned adventure icon, and tracks left beside an ancient sea. Let's take a trip through canyon country.
6: This week in Moab history takes us to the decades after the Civil War. In 1866, Congress established six all-black army regiments, who became known as Buffalo Soldiers. On the Colorado Plateau, the 9th U.S. Cavalry patrolled the Utah-Colorado border and helped survey the surrounding mountains, combining military duty with mapping remote terrain. That story is in the spotlight this week as the Moab Museum opens a new Buffalo Soldiers exhibition, reminding us that canyon country was shaped not only by famous explorers, but also by soldiers whose work turned blank spaces on maps into recorded landscapes.
5: In the Moab Movie Minute, in 1949, director John Ford wanted fresh scenery for his next Western, Wagon Master. Local rancher George White guided Ford to a river crossing, a bluff beneath Fisher Towers, and a sweeping view of the Colorado River backed by the LaSalle Mountains. Ford was sold, Wagonmaster went into production, and Moab's long relationship with Hollywood began. The local film commission, established that year, is among the country's longest running.
6: Our landmark of the week is the White Rim Road in Canyonlands National Park, a legendary 100-mile backcountry route. Its story began during the 1950s uranium boom, when prospectors pushed access roads deep into canyon country. Little uranium was found, but the road remained, transforming an industrial search route into one of the plateau's great adventures.
5: Did you know some Canyonlands trackways preserve more than footprints? Triassic rock near Moab records tracks from four-legged animals, swim traces from fish, and even trails left by horseshoe crabs. Long before jeeps or dinosaurs, this landscape held shorelines and shallow water. Around here, even the ground keeps a field journal. That's This Week in Moab from MoabRadio.com, your soundtrack to Canyon Country.

0: everyone, and welcome to Played Up the Outdoors, a show where we talk about hunting, fishing, and a little bit of foraging, and then we plate it all up at the end with a delicious recipe. This week, I have a guest on the show. His name is Brandon, and he recently went out on an archery paddlefish trip. I guess not recently, it was more like a month ago. Pretty recent though, right, Brandon?
1: Yep.
0: Great. And he's going to tell us today about his paddle fishing experience. I did a show a few weeks ago about paddle fishing, but it was for a snagging season, and this is different because it was archery. Do you want to start with what a paddle fish is, Brandon, just to kind of refresh everybody's memory?
1: All right, so a paddlefish is this super weird fish that exists only in North America in the Mississippi River Basin. There used to be a Chinese paddlefish, but it recently went extinct within the last, I believe, 10 years, maybe 15 years. Mm-hmm. That species went extinct, so now this is the only remaining species in that family of animal. So it's kind of a rarity, and when you see it, it is like nothing else there is. It's got this giant mouth and these big flaps that hang out on the side of its head. But then its most prominent and notable thing is it's called a rostrum. So it's got a long, looks like a sawfish bill. Can be up to 2 or 3 feet long. And they use that rostrum to find food. So they're looking for plankton and other microorganisms, and then whatever other small fish live in the water column. And they just open that big wide mouth and they swim upstream and eat anything that goes into their mouth. Mm-hmm. So just this weird looking fish, and they can grow up to, I think the record's around 180 pounds.
0: Yeah, I just looked that up.
1: You know, when you're out there, you're seeing lots of 40, 50 pound fish. So it's a really neat, crazy looking fish, that luxury item to get a chance to go after one of those fish.
0: Yeah.
1: And so to that point, to get the tags to do these, there are some open seasons, and it's combat fishing shoulder to shoulder, hundreds of people, all casting big heavy hooks and big weights, or paying guides to be out on boats. Now the ones I went after were draw tags. So for this archery season, I put in for 6 years to get a tag to go after one of those fish with a bow.
0: And you got your tag in South Dakota, right?
1: Yep, so it was a South Dakota tag. Nebraska also has a draw, so does Montana. The Montana tag I drew on the first year I applied, and that one's more like a 9 to 10 year draw, but it's a straight random drawing, so you can draw it any year.
0: Okay, so you don't accumulate preference points, I guess you would say.
1: You do accumulate preference points, and they increase your drawing odds.
0: Okay.
1: But it's still a straight random draw.
0: But that one, when you did the Montana one, that was what we were saying was for snagging, because you can't actually catch a paddlefish the same way you would like you would think a trout, because you don't like put bait on it and then the fish comes and eats it, because they eat plankton.
1: Yep, because they're a filter feeder, they won't bite a lure or anything like that. So you gotta snag them in the body with an extra large hook, and so you got to get a big pole, big weight, and big hook, and just cast it over and over until you happen to snag one.
0: Okay, and so this that we're going to talk about today is really different, because this is using like a bow, like an archery bow. I think most people would think, you know, like used for land animals, like a deer hunt or an elk hunt, of like a compound archery bow. So the setup is really, really different.
1: Yep, so it's a bow and arrow, mm-hmm. and then the arrow has a line attached to it, and then that line attaches to a fishing reel. Mm-hmm. And so whatever you hit is attached to your bow, and you reel it in like you would a normal fish.
0: So what kind of gear do you need to have to go do this hunt that you did, or hunt, that sounds weird to say, fishing hunt that you did? Like what all the gear do you think that you need to have to go do that?
1: So it's really the bow fishing setup. So mm-hmm. bow with an attached line. You can get that whole setup kit at Sportsman's or Cabela's for $200-$300, mm-hmm. and you're ready to go archery fishing. Now, the reality is you also need a boat. We took our boat to the river. You could rent a guide, have a guide do it or something. And this bow fishing isn't, I mean, it's everywhere. Every state has some kind of bow fishing availability. So in Utah, you can basically bowfish carp most places. It's restricted in certain ways. And the thing is, though, out west, the opportunities are to actually see a fish is pretty low. Where we went on the Missouri, you can see lots and lots of fish. The paddlefish being the specific target we're after, but in that basin, there's all these introduced Asian carps. Mm-hmm. And they filter feed with the paddlefish, and you can, they're unlimited take, and they're a nuisance, so everybody just wants you to shoot them. So when you're out there, you see fish near the surface all day long, where out west, and that's a pretty uncommon occurrence. So bow fishing tends to be more popular east of the Rockies than out west here.
0: Yeah, I can't say that I've seen a lot of people doing it ever when I've been out on a lake or on the river or anything. So to get to go do this, you have to put in for a tag in these states, and then you have to draw a permit, is what you're saying?
1: Yep.
0: So we'll start there. So I've put in to South Dakota for the area I want to go. I've drawn the tag, and then I go to, you said, Sportsman's or Cabela's, and I get my bow set up. Do I want a compound bow, or do I want, like, a recurve bow? Which, what do you think would be, like, a beginner's?
1: Yeah, whatever's cheapest.
0: Cheapest. That's what I would say, too.
1: Some of the compounds work a little better. They can be... You can spend a lot of money on a fishing setup if you're going to be doing it one time, like I did. I bought something on clearance for $150.
0: Okay, so... You need to have a bow, an arrow. It needs a broadhead on it.
1: No, it's got a... The whole setup comes with... The arrow is complete with a fishing... It's not a broadhead. I don't know what you call it.
0: Like the tip.
1: Yeah.
0: It has like a... So it has the point, and then it usually has to have a...
1: It's a metal barb.
0: A barb that comes out too, right?
1: Yep.
0: So that, like, it doesn't just pull straight back through your fish.
1: Yep, so the fish on the line.
0: But that usually comes on the arrow. And you probably want to have, like, a couple arrows, I'm going to guess, based off of my experience around you this last time.
1: Yeah, that reel or something goes wrong, your line gets tangled, and you end up snapping off an arrow. It happens pretty quick.
0: Mm-hmm.
1: So we had to buy an extra arrow.
0: Yeah, so I would suggest for if you did draw this, that you get your bow and the arrow it comes with, and then you buy at least one extra?
1: Yep.
0: Yeah. I thought so. And what would you say?
1: It's a finger release, so you don't need a release or anything.
0: Oh, okay. I get what you're saying. So for like a typical compound bow, you usually have the release that attaches to your wrist, and then that helps you to pull back. And then you let the clip go. And this, you can just use your hand, is what you're saying. You
1: don't and it's not a high powered setup because you're not shooting distances.
0: Mm-hmm.
1: Usually within 10, 20 feet of the boat, so.
0: Okay.
1: So pretty lightweight bow setup.
0: What kind of line do you have to get put onto that?
1: Oh, it's like a braided line, like you'd get for a fishing pole, but you're running 125 pound to 200 pound line.
0: It's a pretty heavy line. The other thing that I've seen suggested is that you have polarized sunglasses.
1: Yep, you're not getting by without those. You got to be able to see into the water.
0: Okay, so that's like basically the gear, the tag, and then you could do it without a boat. But that'd be hard, huh?
1: Your odds would be significantly reduced not having a boat.
0: Yeah, I would agree with that. So, but I don't think you don't have to, I mean, you don't need a fancy boat.
1: Oh, you could definitely, you could do it on a paddleboard or a canoe or something, some small watercraft like that.
0: Yeah, so. Just with like a little trolling motor.
1: Yep, so you could get back upstream. Because,
0: mm-hmm.
1: you know, a lot of these areas, like where we went, is pretty fast current, so.
0: Yeah, okay. And so I got my bow, I got my floating device of some type, boat, whatever, paddleboard if I am brave and really strong. And then, so why don't you tell us about, like, where you went?
1: So we went to Yankton, South Dakota, and then camped in Nebraska. So from Moab, that's about a 14-hour drive.
0: Mm-hmm.
1: Anybody looking for some adventurous stuff out there, it's an extremely beautiful area.
0: Yes, it is.
1: Right along those are great campgrounds, not crowded by any stretch of the imagination. Clear water below the dam when runoff's low.
0: Mm-hmm.
1: And then big expansions of the Missouri River, so the Big Muddy.
0: The Big Muddy. I found, because I went with you, and I found that, like, the best part about, like, when you go do paddle fishing, in my opinion, is that everybody's so helpful. Because we had no idea what we were doing. We did know what a paddlefish was this time. Where, like, when you went on the snagging thing, didn't know what one even... I mean, I knew what one looked like from a picture, but I'd never seen one and stuff. And so, like, when we started pulling them out of the water, I was just like, what is even happening right now? But so you knew what you were looking for this time, at least. But like when you broke your arrow off and stuff, like people are so helpful in that area, I think.
1: Yeah, everybody's there for bow fishing. Like there's I don't know if it's a season or how it works for the non-natives. I think it's pretty dang open. Mm-hmm. And they're just boat after boat going on the water on the weekends because it's beautiful camping. It's in an area that stays nice and cool. And they're all out there with these platform, they're flat bottom boats with a platform on top, and they're standing 10 feet in the air and shooting fish after fish. They kill barrels and barrels of these non-natives trying to, for sport, but then they're also great eating. Most of them weren't there for paddlefish. Most of them were there for just the bow fishing experience in general. So they were all shooting those carp more than they were shooting paddlefish. But then, you know, being in a remote location where, you know, it's just not a big population. It's just,
0: yeah,
1: good, friendly people in farm country that are all willing to help out and do whatever. They're all there for the same things and they're all having a good time.
0: Yeah. Yeah. I like that part of the paddle fishing. Everybody's like they want to see you get one as much as they want to get one. So I really like enjoy that part of doing these kinds of tags and stuff. When we went, I feel like you hit the water, you know, early in the morning is a good time to start. It's easier to see the fish because of the sun and the glare off the water and stuff. And so, you know, you want to start early in the morning and you're very optimistic and hopeful. And then you start realizing that it's so much harder than you anticipated and you start getting frustrated and down on yourself. And then you're baking in the sun and it's taking all day. So what are some of your, like, what did you find tip-wise for shooting at a fish to help make it through the frustrating times? Because,
1: oh man, if somebody wants to just do this kind of crazy thing, just grab their boat and head out somewhere they've never been and start archery paddle fishing like we did.
0: You get mad.
1: What I learned was you shoot a lot. You take lots and lots of shots, and you miss 9 out of 10.
0: Yeah.
1: So We ran into some kids, and they had obviously been born and raised there, and they were out there, and they were shooting. I mean, we watched them take 30 shots in 15 minutes and get one fish. So
0: that helped. So I agree.
1: Where I was kind of like waiting for a perfect shot, you know, that learning, like, man, almost all the fish in there are non-native. There's just tons and tons of these carp. So you want to shoot them and kill them anyway to get them out of the system, and then... Then when you see paddlefish, it wasn't a pick and choose based on size or anything like that. It was just shoot at the paddlefish and hope for a good connect on one of those shots. So that was a big lesson for us. And then just having the confidence to kind of do it, you know, floating down the river and just learn, you know.
0: Yeah.
1: You got to take the time to enjoy the place you're at.
0: Mm-hmm.
1: And then just kind of making those runs over and over. So we were floating about 3 or 4 miles downstream, so we'd motor back up to the dam and then just drift and drift and drift. And that wears on you because the sun and the heat and sitting in the boat all day, but there's enough stuff, like, you know, you can get your pole out and do some fishing and enjoy the scenery, take some photos of birds. That was kind of the patience and understanding that, you know, this isn't a gimme by any means. This was a multi-day exercise in patience.
0: Yeah, because I you know, you read the success rates, and in this area they have like a 60% success rate, which I would assume it's actually probably even a little higher than that, because there are probably a lot of people that go out that live in the area that if they don't see something they're interested, they might not take a fish that year. I'm guessing if you can go all the time like that, that starts to play into it. So, but 60% is pretty high for a success rate on something. What it was important to realize, like, you couldn't sit and pick and choose what you wanted because the fish are very fast.
1: They're skittish.
0: They dive down as soon as you get close to them and stuff. And you're going to miss. so much because you don't know how to...
1: You gotta get used to that angle of the water.
0: Yeah.
1: You gotta aim deeper.
0: Yeah, that was kind of that next thing I was gonna ask you about was, like, if... Then this isn't just for paddlefish. This is for, like, any fish that you're bow fishing after, is that angle to, like, shoot at it.
1: Yeah, because light travels slower through water than it does through air. Mm-hmm. It bends the angle of the light, so that you gotta think of it as a triangle, where what you see... on the surface is actually not the location that is the direct path to the fish. So the fish appears higher in your field of view. So you got to aim 2-3 feet lower to actually strike
0: the
1: fish.
0: That's really weird to, like, aim at something.
1: So if you can look directly down at the fish, that's how I ended up getting one. And then that's when those kids we were watching, they ended up getting theirs the same way, shooting directly down.
0: Yeah. So that was definitely, I would say.
1: And there's no way to do that without experience. You can't.
0: Yeah, you can't.
1: You have to just shoot and shoot, and that's how you get a feel for it, is when you see it hit a fish, then you're like, oh, that's the angle.
0: Yeah, that's, yeah. So that, I guess when you were saying about, like, places in Utah, if you did draw this tag, that would be, like, my suggestion would be to go out and find a place in Utah that you can bow fish and try to go for some of the other fish that we have available here before you head
1: Colorado
0: out.
1: Colorado River for carp. That's great practice. You see them at the surface quite often.
0: You did end up getting a fish, so we do have a recipe we can share about.
1: Man, and paddlefish are one of the best eating fish there is. Like, they're a real firm texture. They you can cut it up like cube chicken or something like that, and it holds its texture, doesn't flake apart, and it's really, like, there's nothing else like it. It's the reason they almost went extinct. Everybody loved eating them, so they fished them right to the brink of extinction.
0: Yeah, so you just take the fillets off the fish. You don't, there's not really a whole lot else to get besides that, right? It's not like
1: halibut cheek or nothing.
0: Yeah, so it's really just the fillets off the side, and they're big. You know, I mean, your fish, you got a small one, I would say, this time.
1: In this area in general, they're pretty skinny. The Montana fish are really fat and have about 3 times the meat on them. And it's because of that competition from those non-natives are really putting a lot of herd on paddlefish in the area.
0: Yeah, so yours was, what, maybe a 25, between 25 and 30 pounds. It's hard to,
1: yeah, 25, 30 pounds, and we got about 4 pounds of meat.
0: Mm-hmm. Yeah, that sounds about right. So we...
1: Lots of guts in them.
0: Well, yeah, that's... They do have lots of guts, and they're all nose lengthwise, because, I mean, he was a 25-pound fish or whatever, but, you know, I mean, how long was he? He was, like...
1: Yeah, he was pushing 40 inches, yeah, 45 so inches, something like that.
0: They're really, like, he's long.
1: Long and skinny.
0: Long, skinny nose. But, like you said, the texture is, it's really unique. It is hard to compare to other things. It's, I would say if you were going to compare it to, like, I think chicken is kind of a good comparison for the texture. Flavor wise, it's very mild.
1: It's like a halibut.
0: Yeah, it's a little bit sweet, if you want to put that term on it, but very mild, not fishy, except for it is incredibly important with this fish to clean the skin off of it, the fats, the bloodlines. Any other suggestions? I mean, you have to clean it really well.
1: Yeah, white, good, clean white meat. You get the red, all the red off, and you're good.
0: People say that, like, a lot of, when we were in Montana, a lot of people were like, yeah, it's all right. Like, we don't really like it as much as some of the other fish they can get. And I think it's because a lot of times people leave the skin on the fillet, for example. We did that the first time.
1: Steaks.
0: Yeah, we cut steaks.
1: They look like swordfish steaks. They're good for the first week, but
0: they were,
1: after they've been in the freezer for more than a week or two, that fat's not real great.
0: Yeah, and it got, and the skin, we cooked a couple pieces, like, fresh on the grill right afterwards, and the skin, it was good tasting, actually, but it smelled so strong when it cooked, and everything it touched smelled like fish, that I was like, I don't know that was the best idea. So this time we took the skin off before we even went home. Made sure there
1: just
0: was...
1: Just straight
0: fillets. So that would be my suggestion before you do anything with the fishes. Make sure you get it very, very clean. And then you won't be frustrated with that fishy smell that this fish does have that. More than like a trout or something like that. But you can get it off and then you're good to go. Since the texture is so meaty and hearty, I thought this time we got one that it would be fun to do like a masala, like a tikka masala, like Indian food style. That works really well with, a lot of times you'll get like a masala and it'll have chunks of lamb or chunks of beef or chunks of chicken in it. And or you can do it with fish like we did. This is a really quick and easy recipe. I was really intimidated to try it because Indian food intimidates me incredibly, but it really wasn't that bad. I just got a basic, simple, traditional, if you want to call it that, masala sauce recipe, and then use that to enjoy my paddlefish in a little bit different way. So for the masala part, you just want to take two onions and run them through a food processor and get them into a puree and then set that aside, and then run four whole tomatoes into the food processor, same thing, into a puree and set it aside. You can drain a little bit of the liquid off of the tomatoes because it was too much when I put it in right away and then it took longer to cook. So it'll just cut down on the cooking time a little bit if you just drain some of that water that's going to happen after you puree it off of the tomatoes. Anyway, so then in a Dutch oven or like a heavy skillet with high sides, you put 2 tablespoons of a cooking oil. You're going to get this kind of hot because you're going to put it over medium high. And so you want a high heat oil like an avocado, coconut, vegetable, canola. You don't want to use like olive oil. And then you put the tomato puree in, the onion puree in there, and you let it cook at that high temperature, and you're essentially kind of trying to dry it out. You're like frying it. You don't want to brown the onions, so you don't want it to be so hot that they're getting burned or even browning. You want them to still stay that nice white color. Could use white onion or a yellow onion if you use the yellow onion, but you're drying it out. So you want to cook it for like 5 minutes like that puree, until the liquid's off. And then you're going to throw in the tomatoes at that like 5 minutes in, and you're just doing the same thing. You're going to let it sit in the Dutch oven on that medium high heat and just kind of cook down and reduce, get rid of the liquid. And that's kind of the key really to a masala. That's what makes it taste different, is this dehydrating, frying, thickening of the tomato part. That's the secret to what kind of tastes different than just stewed tomatoes. So while those are cooking down, the tomatoes and the onions, I cut the paddlefish into bite-sized chunks so that you're going to finish cooking it in the masala base, but so that it kind of holds together, I decided to fry them in a skillet just real quick. So I put another tablespoon of oil into the just a skillet and put it on like a medium heat. And I seasoned the paddlefish chunks with some garlic, salt, coriander, cumin, and some of the garam masala. Just cooked them real quick, like 2 or 3 minutes, just to kind of sear the outside. I didn't worry about like if they were done in the middle or not. Pulled them aside, set them onto a paper towel to drain while I finished up the masala. So after the masala has been going for like 15, 20 minutes, it's starting to get pretty like de-liquefied. That's not really a word, is it? Then you want to add your seasonings in. So I put in some salt, garlic powder, ground ginger, coriander, cumin, some cayenne pepper, turmeric, and the garam masala. And I stirred that all together and then let the oils of that cook off and kind of toast a little bit, is how you kind of could look at it. And that takes another 2 or 3 minutes. You'll see, it's weird, you'll see the oil kind of pull away suddenly from the tomatoes. And that's how you'll know it's done. Like, there'll be the tomato puree, and around the edge, the oil will start to, like, pull away from it. And then you know it's ready for eating, basically, at that point. So, at that point, so we're, like, 15, 20 minutes in, I poured in 2 cups of seafood stock. You could use vegetable, chicken, whatever you want. But I use seafood to just kind of enhance that paddlefish flavor. Add in the paddlefish chunks at this point. Let the whole liquid heat up for 3 or 4 more minutes. So you're starting to simmer steam your fish a little bit and finish them off, get the liquid all hot. And then you're just going to slowly pour in a cup of heavy cream, stirring so that, you know, you don't want it to boil or anything like that. So you're, you know, watching everything. That's like it. And I thought it was really good. What did you think, Brandon?
1: Oh, man, it turned out great. And if you want to substitute some other fish that's not so dang hard to come by.
0: Yeah.
1: Yeah. Halibut's got that meatiness to it. Mm-hmm. Locally, you're probably going to stick with like a bass or a walleye.
0: I think you could do that.
1: Pike,
0: that
1: even work. At a recapture.
0: Mm-hmm.
1: Those are all going to flake a lot more.
0: Mm-hmm.
1: Pike would be the firmest of those fish to kind of hold together. But you're going to have to find, it needs to be a fairly white fish. You're not going to want to use trout.
0: That would just
1: fall apart
0: and you'd have nothing. Yeah.
1: Salmon wouldn't work. So
0: salmon, yep, same thing. You could go to the store and get cod.
1: Cod would work great, yeah.
0: So, yeah, and then you should.
1: Or you could just do a shrimp.
0: You could do shrimp, too. Yeah, you could, yeah. Or, like I said, you could do chicken or whatever it's traditionally done with, too. But, yeah, not that hard. And it turned out really well. You could serve it over rice. We had naan bread that was just pre-made from the store. That was really good. And then garnish it with a little red onion, chopped cashews, cilantro. I don't know. Quick, easy, delicious way to use your paddlefish. And, yeah, that's all I have for this week. Yeah, you can all have the recipe up on huntingandcooking.com. If you have any suggestions for shows or ideas for stuff we could talk about or try, give me an email. Shoot me an email at a12gaugegirl@huntingandcooking.com. I'm on all the social medias that you can think of, LinkedIn, Instagram, all those things. So you can contact me there too. It's a12gaugegirl on all those things. A12gaugegirl. And yeah, that's it. Happy hunting. Or I guess happy fishing, huh?
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1: Highway 191, one of the most beautiful stretches of road in the Southwest. It winds through red rock canyons, desert skies, and the gateway to places we all love. Arches, canyonlands, home. But over the past 10 years, this highway has also taken something from us. Mothers, fathers, sons, daughters, friends, neighbors. Lives changed forever in a moment that could never be taken back. Highway 191 has no shoulders in many places. Sharp curves, steep hills, heavy truck traffic. And during the summer months, thousands of visitors unfamiliar with the road, all sharing the same narrow ribbon of pavement. 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

0: From the KCYN and KCPX newsroom, this is the news from Moab in southeastern Utah.
1: Utah continues to be part of an important national conversation on the future of energy. The state has advanced as one of five finalists being considered by the U.S. Department of Energy as the possible home of a new federal nuclear life cycle innovation campus. State officials say the project could bring long-term economic growth, research opportunities, and high-paying jobs while helping advance next-generation nuclear technology. At the same time, the proposal is generating public discussion over environmental oversight, water resources, and the regulatory process that would accompany any future development. No final decision has been announced, and the federal review process is expected to continue over the coming months. Across southeastern Utah, communities are wrapping up the month of July with routine summer operations. Municipal crews in Moab, Green River, Price, Monticello, Blanding, Hanksville, Helper, Castledale, LaSalle, and Huntington continue seasonal infrastructure maintenance, water management, and other public works projects as preparations gradually shift toward late summer and the upcoming school year. In Grand County, the school district is inviting the public to its annual technology sale on Wednesday, July 30th. Surplus Chromebooks, desktop computers, and other technology equipment will be available for purchase while supplies last. District officials say the sale provides residents with an affordable opportunity to purchase refurbished equipment while allowing the schools to responsibly recycle and replace aging technology. Area schools otherwise remain on summer break, with administrators continuing end-of-month planning and preparations before students return to classrooms later this summer.
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3: Canyon Country Computer Satellite weather for this afternoon in Moab. Sunshine and hot, high 104. Mostly clear tonight, low 75. Sunny and hot on Saturday, high 106. For Blanding, sunny this afternoon, high 95. Mostly clear tonight, low 68. Sunny Saturday, high 95. And for Monticello, sunny this afternoon, high 90. Mostly clear tonight, low 63. Sunny Saturday, high 91. I'm Lance Parrott.
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6: From Canyon Country, this is KCYN's Moab Outdoor Report. I'm Ferdy Pacheco, your outdoor guide. This week, expect extreme heat, dusty trails, and isolated afternoon thunderstorms. At Canyonlands, Grandview Point and its trail are closed Monday through Thursday for construction through October 1st. The National Park Service also reports Schaefer Trail closed because of washouts and flood damage. Arches requires no timed entry reservation in 2026, but entrance lines and full parking areas are possible. The Green River at Green River is running near 2,080 cubic feet per second. Avoid slot canyons and drainages whenever thunderheads build. This week's hiking trail of the week is Mesa Arch at Island in the Sky. The easy loop is 0.6 mile with about 50 feet of elevation change. The scenic drive is open, and Mesa Arch remains accessible during the Grandview closure. Start early, carry water, and stay back from the exposed edge. Biking Trail of the Week is the BLM Managed Bar End Loop at the Moab Brand Trails, 8 miles north of town. This green to blue, 7.9-mile loop gains about 625 feet. Recent reports rate the system open and dry. Ride early, expect dusty corners, and stay off clay sections if a storm makes them sticky. For off-roaders and jeepers, the Trail of the Week is Potash Road into Island in the Sky. The road is open, but the National Park Service reports heavy washboarding, rough stretches, and washouts. High-clearance all-wheel drive or four-wheel drive is recommended. Schaefer Trail is closed, so this is not a through route. Turn around before conditions exceed your vehicle, and never cross moving water. Quick tip, finish exposed recreation by late morning and pack extra water. I'm Ferdy Pacheco for MoabRadio.com. Tread lightly and enjoy Canyon Country.

0: Hey Moab, this is Grand County Emergency Manager Kate Finley. Here in Moab, we know that during monsoon season, it's important to watch the weather and be careful if planning to spend time in creek corridors, slot canyons, and dry washes. Keep an eye on predicted storms and rain by checking the forecast on the National Weather Service website or your favorite weather app. If storms or rain are possible anywhere in the area, stay out of narrow creek corridors, slot canyons, and washes, and spread the word with neighbors and visitors. Whether you're on foot, in a vehicle, or on a bike, turn around, don't drown. In Moab, we know it's always safer to wait out the storm.
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5: 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Highway 191 runs through one of the most beautiful landscapes in the world. Towering red rock cliffs, wide desert skies, and views that make people want to slow down and take it all in. And that's exactly the problem. Every year, accidents happen on Highway 191 because drivers are looking at the scenery instead of the road ahead. This highway has long stretches with no shoulders, heavy traffic, and very little room for mistakes. In recent years, members of our community have lost their lives here. So if you're visiting Moab, we're glad you came. Take pictures, enjoy the views, but please do it safely. Keep your eyes on the road, give yourself extra time, and only pass when it's absolutely safe to do so. Because the most important view of all is the road in front of you. 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

0: From the KCYN and KCPX newsroom, this is the news from Moab in southeastern Utah.
1: Utah continues to be part of an important national conversation on the future of energy. The state has advanced as one of five finalists being considered by the U.S. Department of Energy as the possible home of a new federal nuclear life cycle innovation campus. State officials say the project could bring long-term economic growth, research opportunities, and high-paying jobs while helping advance next-generation nuclear technology. At the same time, the proposal is generating public discussion over environmental oversight, water resources, and the regulatory process that would accompany any future development. No final decision has been announced, and the federal review process is expected to continue over the coming months. Across southeastern Utah, communities are wrapping up the month of July with routine summer operations. Municipal crews in Moab, Green River, Price, Monticello, Blanding, Hanksville, Helper, Castledale, LaSalle, and Huntington continue seasonal infrastructure maintenance, water management, and other public works projects as preparations gradually shift toward late summer and the upcoming school year. In Grand County, the school district is inviting the public to its annual technology sale on Wednesday, July 30th. Surplus Chromebooks, desktop computers, and other technology equipment will be available for purchase while supplies last. District officials say the sale provides residents with an affordable opportunity to purchase refurbished equipment while allowing the schools to responsibly recycle and replace aging technology. Area schools otherwise remain on summer break, with administrators continuing end-of-month planning and preparations before students return to classrooms later this summer.
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3: Canyon Country Computer Satellite weather for this afternoon in Moab. Sunshine and hot, high 104. Mostly clear tonight, low 75. Sunny and hot on Saturday, high 106. For Blanding, sunny this afternoon, high 95. Mostly clear tonight, low 68. Sunny Saturday, high 95. And for Monticello, sunny this afternoon, high 90. Mostly clear tonight, low 63. Sunny Saturday, high 91. I'm Lance Parrott.
4: Hey there, this is Bubba Bartosh. I want to let you know that I host the Canyon Country Evening Drive Monday through Friday here on KCYN from 3 to 6 p.m. Tune in and have some fun with me. Hey, you might even lose some weight.
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8: Welcome to This Week in Moab, where every canyon has a story. This week, the cavalrymen who helped map the Colorado Plateau, the western that brought John Ford to Moab, a uranium road turned adventure icon, and tracks left beside an ancient sea. Let's take a trip through canyon country.
9: This Week in Moab history takes us to the decades after the Civil War. In 1866, Congress established 6 all-black army regiments, who became known as Buffalo Soldiers. On the Colorado Plateau, the 9th U.S. Cavalry patrolled the Utah-Colorado border and helped survey the surrounding mountains, combining military duty with mapping remote terrain. That story is in the spotlight this week as the Moab Museum opens a new Buffalo Soldiers exhibition, reminding us that Canyon Country was shaped not only by famous explorers, but also by soldiers whose work turned blank spaces on maps into recorded landscapes.
8: In the Moab Movie Minute, in 1949, director John Ford wanted fresh scenery for his next Western, Wagon Master. Local rancher George White guided Ford to a river crossing, a bluff beneath Fisher Towers, and a sweeping view of the Colorado River backed by the LaSalle Mountains. Ford was sold, Wagonmaster went into production, and Moab's long relationship with Hollywood began. The local film commission, established that year, is among the country's longest running.
9: Our landmark of the week is the White Rim Road in Canyonlands National Park, a legendary 100-mile backcountry route. Its story began during the 1950s uranium boom, when prospectors pushed access roads deep into canyon country. Little uranium was found, but the road remained, transforming an industrial search route into one of the plateau's great adventures.
8: Did you know some Canyonlands trackways preserve more than footprints? Triassic rock near Moab records tracks from four-legged animals, swim traces from fish, and even trails left by horseshoe crabs. Long before jeeps or dinosaurs, this landscape held shorelines and shallow water. Around here, even the ground keeps a field journal. That's This Week in Moab from MoabRadio.com, your soundtrack to Canyon Country.

0: Hey Moab, this is Grant County Sheriff Jamison Wiggins. 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Floods can occur along creeks, down dry washes, underneath cliffs, and anywhere it rains. To protect homes, many Moab and Grand County residents use sandbags, which you can get for free around town. Sandbags are a great way to protect vulnerable spots like doors, vents, and windows, while still letting most of the water move off of your property where it needs to go. Check out the Grand County Emergency Management webpage to find sandbag locations, and remember to use sandbags thoughtfully to keep water away from vulnerable spots without making the problem worse for your neighbors. On behalf of the Grand County Sheriff's Office, thank you for ensuring we have a safe monsoon season.
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3: 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People come from all over the world to see the beauty of southeastern Utah, and one of the most breathtaking drives anywhere is right here, Highway 191 through Moab. But this road demands your attention. There are long stretches with no shoulders, tight lanes, and heavy traffic from locals, visitors, trucks, and recreation vehicles. Every year, serious accidents happen here, and sadly, members of our community have lost their lives. Many of those crashes have something in common. Drivers looking at the scenery instead of the road. Drivers trying to pass because they're in a hurry. Drivers forgetting that the vehicle ahead may slow down suddenly. If you're visiting Moab, we're glad you're here. We hope you enjoy the incredible beauty of our area. But please remember, this road is not a racetrack. Slow down, stay alert. And if you're behind someone going a little slower, take a deep breath and be patient. Because arriving a minute later is always better than not arriving at all. 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
3: 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This is Highway Ranger.
2: Hey, Ranger, do you know what exit I need to take off of I-70 to get to Jackass Joe's Jerky?
3: Yes, good buddy. 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
2: Hey, is it true they have some of the best jerky in the USA?
3: Yepers, that's what I hear.
2: Dang, looks like a bunch of us 18-wheelers are lining up now. Heck, we got us a convoy heading for Jackass Joe's in Crescent Junction, Utah.
3: That's because they have the biggest and best assortment of jerky you have ever seen.

Even though there are fewer players on the field, the rules protect the core of the line of scrimmage. By the UHSAA regulations, the offense is still required to place a minimum of 5 players on the line of scrimmage prior to the snap. Because you only have 8 players total, that leaves just 3 men available to occupy the backfield or split out wide. Usually that's your quarterback, your running back, and one wideout. This heavily alters how plays develop, because with a 5-man wall up front but only 3 skill targets, offenses might have to get incredibly creative with quick screens, heavy power sweeps, and play action fakes to keep defensive rushers honest.

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1: From the KCYN and KCPX newsroom, this is the news from Moab in southeastern Utah.
2: Utah continues to be part of an important national conversation on the future of energy. The state has advanced as

0: is one of five finalists being considered by the U.S. Department of Energy as the possible home of a new federal nuclear life cycle innovation campus. State officials say the project could bring long-term economic growth, research opportunities, and high-paying jobs while helping advance next-generation nuclear technology. At the same time, the proposal is generating public discussion over environmental oversight, water resources, and the regulatory process that would accompany any future development. No final decision has been announced, and the federal review process is expected to continue over the coming months. Across southeastern Utah, communities are wrapping up the month of July with routine summer operations. Municipal crews in Moab, Green River, Price, Monticello, Blanding, Hanksville, Helper, Castledale, LaSalle, and Huntington continue seasonal infrastructure maintenance, water management, and other public works projects as preparations gradually shift toward late summer and the upcoming school year. In Grand County, the school district is inviting the public to its annual technology sale on Wednesday, July 30th. Surplus Chromebooks, desktop computers, and other technology equipment will be available for purchase while supplies last. District officials say the sale provides residents with an affordable opportunity to purchase refurbished equipment while allowing the schools to responsibly recycle and replace aging technology. Area schools otherwise remain on summer break, with administrators continuing end-of-month planning and preparations before students return to classrooms later this summer.
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3: Canyon Country Computer Satellite weather for this afternoon in Moab. Sunshine and hot, high 104. Mostly clear tonight, low 75. Sunny and hot on Saturday, high 106. For Blanding, sunny this afternoon, high 95. Mostly clear tonight, low 68. Sunny Saturday, high 95. And for Monticello, sunny this afternoon, high 90. Mostly clear tonight, low 63. Sunny Saturday, high 91. I'm Lance Parrott.
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7: From Canyon Country, this is KCYN's Moab Outdoor Report. I'm Ferdy Pacheco, your outdoor guide. This week, expect extreme heat, dusty trails, and isolated afternoon thunderstorms. At Canyonlands, Grandview Point and its trail are closed Monday through Thursday for construction through October 1st. The National Park Service also reports Schaefer Trail closed because of washouts and flood damage. Arches requires no timed entry reservation in 2026, but entrance lines and full parking areas are possible. The Green River at Green River is running near 2,080 cubic feet per second. Avoid slot canyons and drainages whenever thunderheads build. This week's hiking trail of the week is Mesa Arch at Island in the Sky. The easy loop is 0.6 mile with about 50 feet of elevation change. The scenic drive is open, and Mesa Arch remains accessible during the Grandview closure. Start early, carry water, and stay back from the exposed edge. Biking Trail of the Week is the BLM Managed Bar M Loop at the Moab Brand Trails 8 miles north of town. This green to blue, 7.9-mile loop gains about 625 feet. Recent reports rate the system open and dry. Ride early, expect dusty corners, and stay off clay sections if a storm makes them sticky. For off-roaders and jeepers, the trail of the week is Potash Road into Island in the Sky. The road is open, but the National Park Service reports heavy washboarding, rough stretches, and washouts. High-clearance all-wheel drive or four-wheel drive is recommended. Schaefer Trail is closed, so this is not a through route. Turn around before conditions exceed your vehicle, and never cross moving water. Quick tip, finish exposed recreation by late morning and pack extra water. I'm Ferdy Pacheco for MoabRadio.com. 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

0: time zone am I on? What country am I in?
1: It doesn't matter. It's 5 o'clock somewhere.
0: It's always on 5 in Margaritaville, come to think of it.
1: Yeah, I heard that.
0: You've been there, haven't you?
1: Yes, sir.
0: I've seen your boat there.
1: I've been to Margaritaville a few times.
0: All right. Well, that's good.
1: Stumble my way back.
0: Okay. Well, we just want to make sure you can keep it between the navigational beacons.
1: Between the buoys. I got it.
0: All right. Well, it's 5 o'clock. Let's go somewhere.
1: I'm ready. Crank it up.
0: Let's get out of here.
1: I'm gone.

Oh, it's beer 30 somewhere, 5 o'clock somewhere. Not here yet. Out on the East Coast, yes it is. 4 o'clock down there in Texas, my old stomping grounds. 3:10 here in Moab, Utah. Hey, I'm Bubba Bartosz, broadcasting live today here in beautiful Moab, Utah. Beautiful, hot as hell, Moab, Utah. Boy, it's been hot the last few days, and it's supposed to be a scorcher again today. So if you're working outside like I was this morning, don't stay out too long because you really get hot quick. So be careful out there. Take plenty of water if you're going to go hiking or mountain climbing or down the river, whatever you're going to do. Take plenty of water because you can dehydrate before you know it. Just sweat it all out with this low humidity around here and this sun. It is hot, hot, hot, but we're going to play some hot music today. So that's cool. Here's Toby Keith to get us rolling today. Hey, do me a favor. Reach down there. Grab that knob. Turn it up. Yeah.

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1: Hey, folks, this is Armin Martinez.
2: And this is Jim David.
1: And we drove up from South Texas to see Bubba and get your pink spandex on.
2: Because we're fixing to do the Bubba Shuffle.
3: The Bubba Workout Song. Turn it up. Let's do this thing.
4: All right, Moab. Step away from the computer. Put down the donut. Pull over that office chair. It's time for the KCYN Bubba Workout Song. Hold on. I got to squeeze into my pink spandex. Easy, easy. Lord have mercy.

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That's three this month. Keep dancing, though. Just don't stand behind me.

Oh, congratulations, Moab. You completed today's Bubba's workout song. According to my calculations, you burned almost 11 calories. Don't spend them all in one damn place. Now go grab a carrot stick and dip it in ranch. We'll do it again tomorrow. Bubba out.

Oh, Mexico Honey, Casey Musgraves, that's her latest. Hey, Big Willie and his pretty wife are up on the mountain where they got married. I'm going to play a special song for them. Must be nice. I hope it's cool up there. It's not down here. Weather-wise, Willie. Weather-wise.

Well, a couple of my songs back to back there. A little double shot for you by request, as a matter of fact. I was looking at a little country music history here. And in 2008, on today's date, the Black Crowes filed a lawsuit against Gretchen Wilson for copyright violation, alleging that her song, Work Hard, Play Harder, copied the Crowes song, Jealous Again. Well, just listen to that. I don't know how that came out. Did it come out, or it's still being litigated in court? Probably they got money, both of them. Drag it out forever.

Yeah, hey, born on this day, got a little birthday in 1963 in Ocala, Florida, was Chad Brock. He was a country music singer, songwriter, and DJ who scored the 2000 U.S. number one country hit, Yes. He was a DJ down there in Florida. Good for him. Here's his song, Chad Brock from 1963 on today's date.

Yeah, she said yes. Good song. I like that. Hey, Southern Utah tourism leaders. Come on. Get those lips flapping right. Bubba, damn it. Southern Utah tourism leaders are encouraging Utahans to take last-minute summer trips after a slower-than-expected tourism season, with some destinations offering discounts because wildfire concerns kept visitors away earlier this summer. Hey, get out there and visit and do things, I guess. There's some discounts. Hotels. I had a friend up here a week or 2 weeks ago, Armin and his wife, Beverly. They were up here, and they got a room up here for like $50 plus tax or something like that. You can't beat that for Moab. Mm-mm. Take advantage of it. Travel right now because everybody's hurting for tourism now. They say because of the fires. I think it's because of gas, personally. Both. Fires and gas. then again, the people that come stay here in Moab in these fancy hotels paying $200-$300 a night, they can afford gas. They don't worry about that. Anyway, it's another hot one across Utah. A lot of fire dangers remain elevated in many parts of the state, so remind listeners of your family and everybody out there to be careful with campfires and trailer chains, cigarettes, and anything that could spark a wildfire. If you're out there welding, don't be welding in some field full of old dead sagebrush and all that stuff, dead grass. Or you could start a big one and it costs you a fortune. Might get thrown in jail too, I guess. Well, let's play a little Hank Williams Jr. before the news.

0: Hey, I've got a lot of requests. I'm going to get to all of them. Y'all hang in there. Yeah, baby.
1: Hi.
0: It's Friday. Party time.

0: From the KCYN and KCPX newsroom, this is the news from Moab in southeastern Utah.
1: Utah continues to be part of an important national conversation on the future of energy. The state has advanced as one of five finalists being considered by the U.S. Department of Energy as the possible home of a new federal nuclear life cycle innovation campus. State officials say the project could bring long-term economic growth, research opportunities, and high-paying jobs while helping advance next-generation nuclear technology. At the same time, the proposal is generating public discussion over environmental oversight, water resources, and the regulatory process that would accompany any future development. No final

0: decision has been announced, and the federal review process is expected to continue over the coming months. Across southeastern Utah, communities are wrapping up the month of July with routine summer operations. Municipal crews in Moab, Green River, Price, Monticello, Blanding, Hanksville, Helper, Castledale, LaSalle, and Huntington continue seasonal infrastructure maintenance, water management, and other public works projects as preparations gradually shift toward late summer and the upcoming school year. In Grand County, the school district is inviting the public to its annual technology sale on Wednesday, July 30th. Surplus Chromebooks, desktop computers, and other technology equipment will be available for purchase while supplies last. District officials say the sale provides residents with an affordable opportunity to purchase refurbished equipment while allowing the schools to responsibly recycle and replace aging technology. Area schools otherwise remain on summer break, with administrators continuing end-of-month planning and preparations before students return to classrooms later this summer.
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3: Canyon Country Computer Satellite weather for this afternoon in Moab. Sunshine and hot, high 104. Mostly clear tonight, low 75. Sunny and hot on Saturday, high 106. For Blanding, sunny this afternoon, high 95. Mostly clear tonight, low 68. Sunny Saturday, high 95. And for Monticello, sunny this afternoon, high 90. Mostly clear tonight, low 63. Sunny Saturday, high 91. I'm Lance Parrott.
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7: Welcome to This Week in Moab, where every canyon has a story. This week, the cavalrymen who helped map the Colorado Plateau, the western that brought John Ford to Moab, a uranium road turned adventure icon, and tracks left beside an ancient sea. Let's take a trip through canyon country.
8: This Week in Moab history takes us to the decades after the Civil War. In 1866, Congress established six all-black army regiments, who became known as Buffalo Soldiers. On the Colorado Plateau, the 9th U.S. Cavalry patrolled the Utah-Colorado border and helped survey the surrounding mountains, combining military duty with mapping remote terrain. That story is in the spotlight this week as the Moab Museum opens a new Buffalo Soldiers exhibition, reminding us that Canyon Country was shaped not only by famous explorers, but also by soldiers whose work turned blank spaces on maps into recorded landscapes.
7: In the Moab Movie Minute, in 1949, director John Ford wanted fresh scenery for his next Western, Wagon Master. Local rancher George White guided Ford to a river crossing, a bluff beneath Fisher Towers, and a sweeping view of the Colorado River backed by the LaSalle Mountains. Ford was sold, Wagonmaster went into production, and Moab's long relationship with Hollywood began. The local film commission established that year is among the country's longest running.
8: Our landmark of the week is the White Rim Road in Canyonlands National Park, a legendary 100-mile backcountry route. Its story began during the 1950s uranium boom, when prospectors pushed access roads deep into canyon country. Little uranium was found, but the road remained, transforming an industrial search route into one of the plateau's great adventures.
7: Did you know some Canyonlands trackways preserve more than footprints? Triassic rock near Moab records tracks from four-legged animals, swim traces from fish, and even trails left by horseshoe crabs. Long before jeeps or dinosaurs, this landscape held shorelines and shallow water. Around here, even the ground keeps a field journal. That's This Week in Moab from MoabRadio.com, your soundtrack to Canyon Country.
9: I'm glad. I like getting requests for my stuff, and I just got another one. Somebody wants to hear a little alligator music, little Louisiana beat to it. Man, this is good dance music down there in Louisiana. In the bayou.

Well, looks like Lyle Lovett is performs tonight at the Deer Valley Music Festival in Deer Valley, one of several live music events wrapping up July all around Utah. If you'd like Lyle Lovett, you better jump in the car and head out. You ain't got a lot of time to get to Deer Valley. Here's a little Lyle Lovett right here, one called If I Had a Boat. You're on KCYN. 97, number 1.

Oh, Mr. Lyle Lovett, the sexy man. I thought he was kind of ugly myself, but that's me. But there were songs about how good looking he is. Oh, well. He's got money. The rancher. He's thinking he came from a ranching family down there in Texas. Hey, in 1964, on today's date, a private aircraft piloted by Jim Reeves crashed during a thunderstorm near Nashville, Tennessee. Both Reeves and business partner Dean Manuel were killed in the crash. Their bodies are found 2 days later following a massive search for the two missing men. Reeves became known as a practitioner of the Nashville sound, a mixture of older country style music with elements of popular music, and his songs continued to chart for years after his death. I still love his singing and stuff. And let me tell you a little story. I remember my uncle, Bill Kleiss, there in San Antonio. It's kind of a long story, but anyway, Ray Baker, my cousin through my mom's family, was helping produce, but he was also in business partnership with Jim Reeves. He was running Jim Reeves Publishing Company at the time. And later he started Beret Publishing, but at the time he was running Jim Reeves Publishing. Well, Ray called my uncle from Nashville, and he said, "Hey, you got your plane. Why don't you fly up here and help us look for Jim?" And so my Uncle Bill Kleiss there in San Antonio flew up, and him and Ray Baker flew around looking for Jim Reeves. But they found him a day or two later. Somebody else did. They never found him in their plane. But I remember that story. And my uncle flying up there to do that. I was a little kid, but I remember that. Anyway, here's Mr. Jim Reeves. What a voice.

0: Do you know what today is, everybody? That's right. Oh, it's Friday.
1: We'll knock off now.
0: Yeah, baby, Friday. Party time. Time to get down. Get rowdy. Have fun.
2: You are so stupid.
3: That's right.
4: They're all going to laugh at you.
3: That's right.
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0: motors are running.
1: I'm a running.

Finally, Friday. Oh, yeah. Hey, in 2023, for the first time in history, country songs hold the top three positions on all genre Billboard Hot 100 chart. That includes pop, hip-hop, and all of that. Al Dean's Try That in a Small Town, Morgan Wallen's Last Night, and Luke Combs' Fast Car. Anyway, Try That in a Small Town becomes the 21st song to reach number one on both the Billboard Hot 100 and the Hot Country Songs chart. Ha! This song right here by Jason Williams, that's his real name. He changed it to Al Dean because there's too many Williams in the phone book and online. So if you're going to get found by a search, Al Dean's a lot better name than Williams to get found. That's what that was about. And I know the guy that talked him into changing his name. Uh-huh. Monty. Mm-hmm. Out there in Jacksonville, Florida. Hey, Monty, if you're listening, hope you're having a good one, buddy. Monty's with Sidewalk Dream Records out of Jacksonville, Florida. Anyway, here's this Jason Al Dean. This was kind of controversial for a while. Too rough and tough, I think, for radio or something. I don't know. All the silly boys didn't like it.

I'll get it, Ray Wiley Hubbard. Down there in Wembley, my old stomping ground. One of them, anyway.

Oh, Ray Wiley Hubbard. I went to one of his Halloween parties a long time ago, and his wife was really kind of smart-ass to me. She was not very friendly. Anyway, bygones be bygones, whatever. That was a long time ago. Anyway, she was something else. Ray was really nice, but her, I don't know. Anyway, well, she's his manager. I guess she needs to be tough. Oh, let's look here. We got a notice here from Lisa Church with the she's with the communications and engagement manager with the city of Moab. Now, listen up. Effective August 10th, the city will require landscape watering using above ground systems to be done only between the hours of 6 p.m. and 10 a.m. Okay? No watering during the day. You must start watering after 6 p.m. and to 10 a.m. in the morning. So water late in the evening or early in the morning or at night. But they will give you a fine, I'm sure, if you break the rules. So August 10th, be sure and only water above ground systems to be done only between 6 p.m. to 10 a.m., okay? And that's so they can build more motels so they got more toilets to flush and more showers for the tourists to use. Uh-huh. Anyway. More regulations. It's always something, but I guess we need to do it. We're in a water mess. Of course, they do it now that we've got a little rain. Maybe we'll get flooded and they can get rid of that. Anyway, only water in the evening, okay, or early in the morning. Otherwise, you're going to get a ticket. Here's a little Shaboozy. By request, somebody likes Shaboozy.

Well, it's time now for a little rock and roll history. What do you think, huh? In 1965, today's date, July 31st, after arriving in the UK for their first tour, Sonny and Cher are turned away from the London Hilton because of their appearance. Sonny was wearing jeans and white turtleneck sweater and the caveman style of furry vest. His shoes also had large furry tops on, and Cher's outfit featured wide horizontal stripes around her long sleeve shirt and bell bottoms. After trying to check in, the hotel employee behind the front desk said, "I'm sorry, sir, we don't have any reservations in that name, and our hotel is completely full," even though the couple could clearly see their names in the register. During their 2 weeks in Britain, the duo mostly appeared on British television and radio. And on 1967, Mick Jagger and Keith Richards, the Rolling Stones, appealed their sentences on drug charges laid by British police after they were arrested in February. 1968, the Beatles laid down the bed tracks for "Hey Jude." "Hey Jude, don't make it." I haven't heard that song. I sang that song at, I tell you what, I played guitar on it. I did sing harmony on it. Our band director down here in Poteet, Texas, at a talent show when I was in school, we played that song. That was a lot of fun. 1969, Elvis Presley opened a showroom of the International Hotel in Las Vegas for a four-week engagement, which netted him $1.5 million Elvis Presley made. Mm-hmm. 1971, Hamilton and Joe Frank and Reynolds had the top tune in the Cashbox bestsellers list, which "Don't Pull Your Love," Dan Hamilton, Joe Frank Carrillo, and Tom Reynolds enjoyed their first taste of success in 1965 with a group called the T-Bones. James Taylor scored his only Billboard number one record with the Carole King written "You've Got a Friend." 1972, Chicago receives a gold record for their first Billboard chart topping album. And Martha and the Vandellas, "Dancing in the Street," is released. The song will become the group's biggest hit, reaching number 2 in the U.S. and number 28 in the U.K. Recorded in just 2 takes, it would be added to the National Recording Registry by the Library of Congress on April 12th in 2006. Mm-hmm. Let's see if I got that "Dancing in the Street." I sure do. Here it is. From 1964. Mm-hmm.

0: I've got a ton of requests coming in here, and here's one of them. Somebody wants to hear this song. I wrote this song just in honor of Carl Tangren. He's been around for 90-something years and still at it, and he's still hanging in there and doing his thing. And Carl and I became pretty good friends, and nice guy. And I went to his last birthday party, and we had a good time out there. I played music and just had a lot of fun. Here's a song called Showdown in Moab, Utah. I wrote this about me and Carl Tangred. Carl was the sheriff, and Bubba's the bad guy. Carl got to clean the town up. There you go, Carl Tangred.
1: They say back in the 1800s, when the sun hung high and the red rock shadows grew long, there was a day in Moab, Utah folks never forgot. Ugly Bubba Bartosh rode into town looking for a woman who no longer wanted to be found. But Sheriff Carl Tangren, well, he aimed to see that no harm came to her. When the clock struck 12, the street was empty, and the showdown began.

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Bubba Spad called him out, that woman's mine by right. Carl said she's no man's property, and I won't back from this fight. Sweat rolled down from Bartosh's brow, the crowd held breath behind the glass. A church bell tolled, the count was done, and both men reached for steel and brass.

flashed from Carl's right hand. Steel spoke first with thunder's bite. Bartosz fired wild and stumbled back, eyes fading fast in that. A single shot rang pure and true. Ugly Bubba hit the ground. Sheriff Tangren tipped his hat. There's only room for law in this town.

Oh, yeah, shut him up. Here's, we got another request. Somebody wanted to hear Wonderland. I think Willie, Big Willie does, and his wife up there on the mountains is Kylie's.

Well, my son, Shane Bartosz, has a birthday today. Shane, I know what I'm going to get you. I'm going to buy you a razor so you can cut that big hairy thing hanging down from your chin. You don't look businesslike with that big thing hanging down there. Anyway, happy birthday, Shane. Happy birthday to you. Happy birthday to you. Happy birthday, dear Shane. Happy birthday to you. Yeah, he's a good guy. I'm really proud of him. Love you, man. Oh, let's see. Here's a little Billy Walker. By request here on KCYN 97, number one.

0: From the KCYN and KCPX newsroom, this is the news from Moab in southeastern Utah.
1: Utah continues to be part of an important national conversation on the future of energy. The state has advanced as one of five finalists being considered by the U.S. Department of Energy as the possible home of a new federal nuclear life cycle innovation campus. State officials say the project could bring long-term economic growth, research opportunities, and high-paying jobs while helping advance next-generation nuclear technology. At the same time, the proposal is generating public discussion over environmental oversight, water resources, and the regulatory process that would accompany any future development. No final decision has been announced, and the federal review process is expected to continue over the coming months. Across southeastern Utah, communities are wrapping up the month of July with routine summer operations. Municipal crews in Moab, Green River, Price, Monticello, Blanding, Hanksville, Helper, Castledale, LaSalle, and Huntington continue seasonal infrastructure maintenance, water management, and other public works projects as preparations gradually shift toward late summer and the upcoming school year. In Grand County, the school district is inviting the public to its annual technology sale on Wednesday, July 30th. Surplus chrome

0: Books, desktop computers, and other technology equipment will be available for purchase while supplies last. District officials say the sale provides residents with an affordable opportunity to purchase refurbished equipment while allowing the schools to responsibly recycle and replace aging technology. Area schools otherwise remain on summer break, with administrators continuing end-of-month planning and preparations before students return to classrooms later this summer.
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3: Canyon Country Computer Satellite Weather. As we head into the evening, we're looking at mostly clear skies and a cool off to a low of 74. And then for tomorrow, Saturday, as we start off the weekend, it'll be hot and sunny with a high of 106, then cool off to 75 under mostly clear skies. On Sunday, it'll be hot and sunny once again with a high of 107. Finally on Monday, also hot and sunny with a high of 108. I'm Brian Williams.
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7: From Canyon Country, this is KCYN's Moab Outdoor Report. I'm Ferdy Pacheco, your outdoor guide. This week, expect extreme heat, dusty trails, and isolated afternoon thunderstorms. At Canyonlands, Grandview Point and its trail are closed Monday through Thursday for construction through October 1st. The National Park Service also reports Schaefer Trail closed because of washouts and flood damage. Arches requires no timed entry reservation in 2026, but entrance lines and full parking areas are possible. The Green River at Green River is running near 2,080 cubic feet per second. Avoid slot canyons and drainages whenever thunderheads build. This week's hiking trail of the week is Mesa Arch at Island in the Sky. The easy loop is 0.6 mile with about 50 feet of elevation change. The scenic drive is open and Mesa Arch remains accessible during the Grandview closure. Start early, carry water, and stay back from the exposed edge. Biking Trail of the Week is the BLM Managed Bar M Loop at the Moab Brand Trails, 8 miles north of town. This green to blue, 7.9 mile loop gains about 625 feet. Recent reports rate the system open and dry. Ride early, expect dusty corners, and stay off clay sections if a storm makes them sticky. For off-roaders and jeepers, the Trail of the Week is Potash Road into Island in the Sky. The road is open, but the National Park Service reports heavy washboarding, rough stretches, and washouts. High-clearance all-wheel drive or four-wheel drive is recommended. Schaefer Trail is closed, so this is not a through route. Turn around before conditions exceed your vehicle, and never cross moving water. Quick tip, finish exposed recreation by late morning and pack extra water. I'm Ferdy Pacheco for MoabRadio.com. 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
1: Yeah, we're rolling them out, rolling out all kinds of songs here. Oh, man. Hope everybody's having a good one. I'd like to let you know that if you're camping or sitting outside tonight, the Alpha Capricornids and Southern Delta Aquilids meteor showers are both active, making tonight one of the better nights of the summer to catch a few shooting stars after dark. So, should be fun if you like shooting stars and go sit outside and lay in the grass and get you a little blanket, a little Pepsi to drink, and some cheese and crackers, and sit out there at nighttime and watch the shooting stars go by. Hey, I only know 25 letters of the alphabet. I don't know why. My gosh. Some of the crap I get here is just horrible. Who's sending me a... Who's got a request now? Let's see. Oh, here's a little Johnny Cash. Let's see. What's the name of this? I would like to see you again. Yeah, here it is. By request. I'll try to get to all of them, man. We got a bunch. One of the busiest request days I've had in a long time. We've just about all these songs are requested. Here's another one. Turn it up. Be somebody. Come on.
2: I was sitting here thinking about old times, some old times, some old friends. And suddenly it crossed my mind that I would like to see you again.

0: Oh, yeah. Johnny Cash, by request. I want to give a shout out to Michelle Hill. She came by my house today, earlier before the show, and we didn't get a chance to visit. She was in a hurry. Like always, Michelle Hill never stops. She's always gallivanting and doing something. One of the nicest people in town, the Hills. Her and her husband and their kids are just wonderful people. Michelle Hill's been around a long time. We got to know her years ago when she worked with Tagalong. She worked for Tagalong with Bob Jones for a long, long time. And just a sweet lady and a lot of fun, man. She's got to go and get them all the time. I don't know where she gets all that energy. Let's pay some bills here.
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probably in Texas. Who knows? Again, hey, August 10th, the city will require landscape watering here in Moab, using above ground systems to be done only between the hours of 6 p.m. and 10 a.m. So don't water your yard until after 6 p.m. And you got to stop at 10 in the morning so you can, water at 7. Whatever you want. Between 6 and 10. They're trying to, I don't know what that's going to do. I guess stops evaporation or something. I don't know. Maybe there's a water shortage for the people using toilets and hotels or something during the day. I don't know. I guess it conserves water. I don't know. But anyway, a new rule while we're under this water stuff, effective August 10th, require landscape watering using above-ground systems to be done only between the hours of 6 and 10 in the morning. So don't be having your sprinklers sprinkling your yard out there. I guess this goes for banks and the rest of them, because I see hotels and stuff watering during the day, so I guess they can go down there and change those clocks on the watering time a little bit. They better, or they're going to get a ticket. Everybody wants to make a little money. Uh-huh. Yeah. Creedence.

0: Oh, good golly, Miss Molly.
1: Yeah. Oh, man, we're having a good time. It is Friday. Ooh, Party Friday. Hey, I've got some guys from St. Louis, and this goes out to Bridge and all the boys out there. They're here from St. Louis and Moab, and they're having a good time, and they want to hear a little of this song right here by Mr. Toby Keith, one called Get Out of My Car. Here's Toby. Hey, Bridge, hope y'all have a good time. Be careful out there, but have fun. That's what it's all about.

0: What did he say?
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0: 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Bye bye, darling. Track three.
1: Well, sounds like he wound up naked in the car and she left him. That don't sound too good. Here's some buddies of mine from down in Texas, my old stomping grounds. These guys are from around the San Antonio area, Bull Verde, Texas, and all that. And one of the last members just died. They're all gone now, every single one of the Texas Tornadoes. Augie Myers just passed away. Freddie Fender passed away a long time ago. Doug Somm passed away a long time ago. Flaco Jimenez, didn't Flaco pass away too just recently? I thought he did. I think they're all gone. Bunch of nice guys. At least I got to know them a little bit from my days playing music down in San Antonio around that area, Poteet and Pleasant.
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0: coração.
1: Ai, baby. Hey, Vato. Man, let me tell you what. Hey, why are there never any good side effects? Just once, I'd like to read on the side of a medication bottle, may cause extreme sexiness. You never get those kind of side effect warnings, do you? Let's take the whole damn bottle. Hey, it's time now for a little newspaper history, that old things that happened way up in Salt Lake City back in the day, long time ago. The stuff they put in the newspaper back in, I think, is interesting. Just, they don't do anything like that now. September 28th in 1904, Lucy Morgan Hansen, 27 years old, of Logan, Cache County, dies of arsenic poisoning consumed in the oat mush she ate for breakfast. Her husband, William, is also stricken but survives. No explanation for the poisoning, which could only have been deliberate, is ever determined. They never figured it out. Somebody poisoned both of them, I guess. That was in the Deseret News, or one of them was trying to commit suicide and kill the other one at the same time. Maybe that was it. September 15th, 1887, Edward Bartlett of North Ogden is chased up a tree by a bear at the head of the North Fork of the Ogden River. The bear manages to tear off a part of Bartlett's shoe, causing the man to faint. When he regains consciousness, Bartlett is still alive and in the tree. He's lucky he didn't fall out. April 20th, 1912, in a quarrel over cuff buttons, Alfred Sorensen, a jeweler and widely known leader of the Socialist Party in Utah, shoots and kills Thomas Himes McGillis, jewelry salesman. The crime occurs in Sorensen's store at 79 East 200 South in Salt Lake City. Two deputy sheriffs are outside the store and immediately arrest Sorensen, who is later acquitted by a jury in Salt Lake Tribune. July 27, 1892, a large American lion or cougar is killed in Nixon's Canyon, 4 miles east of Wanship, by a young man named W.H. Gardner. Residents of Wanship are elated, hoping that the kill will put an end to the killing of young colts, of which there has been a lot over the past 2 years. That was in the Deseret News. That's our newspaper segment, and that's about it. I tell you what, I'm going to play this song for you by request. Man, we got a bunch of requests. I don't even think I'm going to get to all of them today. I'll make up for it Monday if I have to. Here's Allison. Yeah, baby. Do it. Or get out of my car.

Oh, yeah, Alison Krauss. Hey, I am late for a birthday party. Shane, don't eat all the chicken fried steak before I get there. My son, Shane Bartosh, I'm running late for a birthday party, so I'm going to ease on out of here, and I will be back on Monday from 3 to 6 right here on the Canyon Country Evening Drive. I'm Bubba Bartosh saying, hang loose, don't let your meat loaf. Have a great weekend. Please be careful out there driving if you're driving. And if you're out doing all this adventure stuff around Moab, be careful. Take plenty of water. But enjoy yourself. Have fun. We'll see you on Monday, okay? Bye.

0: My horse is getting tired, Clayton.
1: Mine too, Slim. But we gotta get to Jackass Joe's and get some of that Jackass Joe's jerky before the sun goes down.
0: Hey, I don't wanna eat no jackass.
1: No, you dumb klutz. It's not made from jackass. It's just called Jackass Jerky. They got all kinds made from beef, elk, venison, chicken, and heaping bunch of other kinds.
0: Where is this place, Clayton?
1: Jackass Joe's is just off of I-70 and Highway 191 in Utah, at the Arches National Park and Moab Exit, Exit 182.
0: Well, shoot! We ain't got far to ride on these horses, then. Are you sure there's no jackass meat in Jackass Joe's jerky?
1: I'm sure, Slim. Giddy up.
2: Hello, everyone. I'm Kim from Red Rock Kia. I'm a Kia Telluride, and I'm the most Coloradan vehicle there is. I'm a mid-sized SUV with 3 rows of seating, 9 inches of ground clearance, optional all-wheel drive, and I'm an absolute gas. Or hybrid, if you prefer. No matter which trim you choose, I am built for the Colorado Rockies. Come test drive a new Kia Telluride at Red Rock Kia, where the cars do the talking.

0: 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It's not complicated, just real life, plain and simple.
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3: Utah continues to be part of an important national conversation on the future of energy. The state has advanced as one of five finalists being considered by the U.S. Department of Energy as the possible home of a new federal nuclear life cycle innovation campus. State officials say the project could bring long-term economic growth, research opportunities, and high-paying jobs while helping advance next-generation nuclear technology. At the same time, the proposal is generating public discussion over environmental oversight, water resources, and the regulatory process that would accompany any future development. No final decision has been announced, and the federal review process is expected to continue over the coming months. Across southeastern Utah, communities are wrapping up the month of July with routine summer operations. Municipal crews in Moab, Green River, Price, Monticello, Blanding, Hanksville, Helper, Castledale, LaSalle, and Huntington continue seasonal infrastructure maintenance, water management, and other public works projects as preparations gradually shift toward late summer and the upcoming school year. In Grand County, the school district is inviting the public to its annual technology sale on Wednesday, July 30th. Surplus Chromebooks, desktop computers, and other technology equipment will be available for purchase while supplies last. District officials say the sale provides residents with an affordable opportunity to purchase refurbished equipment while allowing the schools to responsibly recycle and replace aging technology. Area schools otherwise remain on summer break, with administrators continuing end-of-month planning and preparations before students return to classrooms later this summer.
2: This has been the news from the KCYN and KCPX News team.